What's that? What's that? What time?

This is WAMFLP New Orleans, from the CBD to Chalmette, from the river to the lake. We're downtown, not uptown, but we're the voice of the people for all of New Orleans.

0: This is WAMF LP, New Orleans.
1: Trump's signature budget bill and tax breaks for the rich has emerged as a central talking point for the Democratic Party, with candidates deriding it as the big, ugly bill and tying the changes it brought to Medicaid and food assistance programs to workers' anxieties about the cost of living. U.S. banks like Capital One are buying networks to cut out the middleman and legal limits to debit card fee restrictions. New York City has become a second home. Tax on units worth more than $5 billion that are not primary residences. U.S. Energy Department has ordered data centers to access backup power systems so that air conditioners are stable during the heat wave. Median age at which a woman marries for the first time in the U.S. has risen over 5 years to over 28. Israel's government has passed a resolution to defy a Israeli Supreme Court order, igniting controversy and potentially returning people to the streets again to protest the rule of law against the Netanyahu government. Small town in Quebec, Canada has affirmed the rights of trees as living beings deserving of legal protections. The Dutch and British government apologized for their separate roles in forcing thousands of women and girls to give up their babies for adoption between 1956 to 1984, involving up to 14,000 mothers and more than 15,000 children. Federal appeals court in New Orleans rejected a Trump immigration policy that subjected all immigration arrestees to mandatory detention without a bond hearing. The ruling by the most conservative appeals court in the country could upend the administration's approach to immigration enforcement. Marine Le Pen, the French far-right leader and a front-runner to win next year's presidential election, lost her appeal of an embezzlement conviction. The court shortened a previous ban on Le Pen running for office, opening the door to a potential campaign. The decision means that she'll have to wear an electronic bracelet that limits her movements. Previously, she said that would make a candidacy impossible. Voice of the People Daily Bulletin presents People's News about action and issues that demand action. This is Wade Rathke, and this bulletin is brought to you thanks to Acorn International, United Labor Unions, Local 100, Social Policy Magazine, and the Affiliated Media Foundation Movement, AMFM.

All right, you're listening to Blues House Party. This is Dave, and I'm sitting in for Deb today, who's away. And I've got a lot of good blues to play today. I've got some old blues, some new blues, and everything in between. So let's go ahead and get started with some Albert King.

Thank you.

tonight. That was Robert Nighthawk with The Real McCoy, live on Maxwell Street, getting the street party started here on Blues House Party. Before that, we had Rice Miller, a.k.a. Sonny Boy Williamson, with Cross My Heart. And before that was For the Love of a Woman, Albert King. Up next, a little bit of Lonnie Mack.

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And before that, we had Lonnie Mack with Cincinnati Jail. And now we're going to have a little bit of Lonnie Brooks.

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Yeah, they even said it would go my bar. From the circle code.

All right, that was Sleepy John Estes, Jailhouse Blues. Before that, we had Lonnie Brooks with Cold Lonely Nights. This is Dave. I'm filling in for Deb today. She's out for the day and was so kind to let me fill in, play some good blues tunes for you all today. So we're going to speed it up a little bit again with some Ronnie Baker Brooks. That's the son of Lonnie Brooks. Hope you like this one.

Right. That was Teddy Morgan with Dear Ted Letter. Before that, we had Lance Lopez with My Good Thing. And before that was Drama Queen by Ronnie Baker Brooks. Let's keep things rolling with Little Milton.

All right, and Dave filling in for Deb. Last couple of songs there was Denise LaSalle with It's Lying Time Again, and before that we had That's What Love Will Make You Do by Little Milton. So gonna play a little Anson Funderburg and the Rockets with the late great Sam Myers.

0: Turkey and Italy are deepening ties over Libya, seeing it as a key area of shared interest. Ankara is working with Rome to consolidate its influence in the civil war-torn but energy-rich eastern Mediterranean country. And their cooperation is widening to include political defence and migration issues. This month's tripartite summit in Istanbul between the leaders of Italy, Turkey and Libya's Government of National Accord is the latest sign of a deepening cooperation between the three Mediterranean countries. Defence, economic development and controlling migration were on the agenda of talks. International Relations Professor Hussein Barja of Ankara's Middle East Technical University says the three countries have differing but complementary interests in cooperating.
1: Three Mediterranean countries, it is very natural that they try to improve their relations. And Turkey and Italy, they have both differing interests, but interest in Libya. Particularly the migration issue, illegal human trafficking is a big problem for Italy. And most of the people are coming from there. So they try to prevent the flow of migrants. But for Turkey, it is more economic. And Libya is very much interested to keep the relations with these two countries.
0: Ankara is the main backer of Libya's Government of National Accord and continues to provide military assistance, which proved decisive in defeating forces of the rival government based in the east of Libya, led by strongman Khalifa Haftar. For now, an uneasy ceasefire exists between the two sides. Libya security analyst Aya Bouwella says Ankara is seeking Rome's support to legitimise the rule of Libya's Government of National Accord as questions grow over its legitimacy.
2: What it means for the Tripoli regime, it's very positive. This is a regime that has dodged elections for years. Their job was to have democratic elections. And one of their ways they make sure that they stay in power is by getting foreign sponsors like Turkey. And I think by getting these two sponsors, before it was just Turkey, and now this rubber stamp from Meloni, from Italy, sends a huge message that they can keep the status quo going at the expense of Libyans.
0: The civil war and political chaos in Libya have resulted in the country becoming a major hub for people smugglers. Meloni, elected on a platform of stemming irregular migration, sees restoring political stability to Libya as key to achieving that goal. But Elisa Kiriati of the Institute of International Affairs, a think tank in Rome, says Meloni's cooperation with Turkey in Libya extends beyond the goal of just controlling migration.
3: The migration issue has become very, very urgent in general for Europe, but of course for Italy too. I think that there is another dimension that is directed to the fact that Italy and Meloni's government would like to play a different role on foreign policy and on Mediterranean space. Italy is starting to see Africa as possible partner to invest. Of course, we can mention the historical legacy in this sense that is not so much stressed and underlined. But what is important is the fact that Italy is starting again to see itself as a new player, such as Mediterranean space, such as Africa. So in this sense, Italy could have an important cooperation with Turkey.
0: Italy and Turkey share a colonial past in Libya, with both countries' historical legacy continuing to shape their diplomatic attitude towards the eastern Mediterranean country, along with the potential economic opportunities of exploiting Libya's vast energy reserves. However, permanently ending the civil war between the rival governments running Libya is widely seen as key to returning stability. With Moscow preoccupied by its war in Ukraine, it has been forced to end most of its military support of strongman Khalifa Haftar, whose Libya's ground forces have been fighting Libya's Government of National Accord. International relations expert Barja says Ankara sees an opportunity and is now reaching out to Haftar's son, Saddam, an influential military figure in Libya's ground forces.
1: Russia is now nearly out. So then what remains, Turkey and Italy? And the son of Haftar is coming very often to Ankara making talks is an indication of potential changes, of course. They cannot establish anything there. It's not anymore so strong. So they look for the support and understanding and deal with Turkey. But how the deal will look like, I don't know. We will see later. But it is an indication for potential cooperation, definitely.
0: Turkish Foreign Minister Hakan Fidan met with Egyptian President Fateh el-Sisi in Cairo, which included talks on Libya. Cairo is a supporter of the Haftar regime. Libya was a point of tension in Turkish-Egyptian relations. But with both countries engaged in a rapprochement, they are vowing to cooperate over Libya. Analyst Buella says Ankara has an increasingly strong hand in Libya.
2: Saddam is pro-Turkey. Huge difference between father and son. And he's, you know, the younger generation is pro-Turkey. And I think this goes back to 2011, where there was the NATO intervention. Turkey was one of the countries that had visa-free travel to Libyans. And I think Europeans underestimated the political capital that gave Turkey. Turkey is winning the game in Libya. What they realized is that you can't conquer the east of Libya by force. They tried and they failed. And of course, the Turkish regime is very much motivated by business. Where can I cut deals? Where can I make money? And that's their raison d'être. They don't care about anything else. And they realized that, you know, they want to do business and they've reached out more to the east. The east in turn realizes that if they don't want to keep getting attacked by Turkey or its mercenaries, they need to make peace with Turkey as well.
0: While the hope of economic prosperity for the energy-rich country remains a powerful incentive to find diplomatic and political solutions for Libya, analysts warn the danger of renewed conflict or financial crisis continue to threaten to undermine those efforts. I'm Doreen Jones in Istanbul.
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5: This is Wade Bransky with the Chief Organizer's Report. Acorn City's rally for Beat the Heat Day of Action. Let me assure you that Acorn is not ambulance chasing. We did a Beat the Heat campaign in 2025 with a global day of action. This year, we set July 15th for Acorn's Beat the Heat Day of Action months ago. Obviously, we suspected it would be warm. It is summer after all, so that is to be expected. Climate change is real. The globe is warming. None of that's news either. We had nobody to know in choosing the date that, in fact, Britain, France, and Spain, among other countries, would have been in the midst of a record-breaking heat wave that reportedly already accounts for more than 500 dead in Britain, over 1,000 in France, and deadly fires in Spain with broiling heat throughout Europe. This wasn't perfect timing or good luck on Acorn's part. This is simply the way things are going to be until we and others are able to change it. This year, perhaps 50 cities participated in Beat the Heat Day, with over 45 already confirmed and several still in process. Furthermore, this was a culminating event of the campaign, not just one day of action. Acorn in Mumbai has been involved in a series of events for several weeks. Acorn affiliates based in Delhi have been doing actions and events with municipal governments throughout India for weeks in support of our members, who are street vendors and food delivery gig workers, as temperatures have surpassed 40 degrees Celsius. In some cities, we've demanded and won water stations, cooling areas, breaks for all of these outdoor workers. In fact, almost half of the cities that showed out on Beat the Heat Day were in India, not only in Mumbai and Delhi, but also in Patna, Agra, Kolkata, Bhopal, Gaya, Ranchi, and more. A central national demand in India has been declaring heat a disaster along the same spectrum as floods and other natural events that trigger national economic aid and support. Acorn Canada has also inspired and led Acorn's heat campaign for years. In Hamilton and Toronto, we have pressed for several years for heat ordinance of tenants, and we won the first such bylaw in New Westminster earlier this year, mandating cooling at fixed temperatures. We've won more than 1,000 air conditioners in Toronto for elderly and other precarious tenants. Actions were held across Canada and Vancouver, Calgary, Peel, Ottawa, Halifax, London, Moncton, and other cities. News reports were out across the country via the Canadian Broadcasting Corporation. In Paris, Grenoble, and Lyon, Acorn members demanded fans and shutters in France. Our report was released in Cameroon, Kenya, Scotland, and England. In New Orleans, Acorns ACV brought together more than 20 members to meet with two city council people, one school board member, and our Anthropocene Alliance allies to demand warning sirens for flooding from unusually heavy rains prompted by increased heat in the area. In the 2025 campaign, New Orleans with Local 100 had won heat protections for contract workers with the City of New Orleans. In 2026, Acorn just won commitments from the council to advance the warning and preparation programs. Four television stations broadcast news of the event and the campaign. Actions in the U.S. are also occurred in Cleveland and Little Rock. If there were 25 city actions last year and 50 this year, there could be hundreds next year. This is a public and community health issue. This is a climate issue. People are dying. Acorn can't end this campaign until we win. This is Wade Brasky. For questions or comments, www.chieforganizer.org. You take it from here to there.

Hello out there. What's up? Hope everybody is well and safe. Some bad weather out there. Make sure you stay clear of that.

Despite the weather, we are still taking flights. This is Jet Set Flight 1210. We're going to start things off in Toulouse, France, with the artist Infravision. The track is called Crossing Borders, which is what we're going to be doing. So here we go.

Okay, next up we have two artists from France, Grenoble and Renee. This is The Hacker versus Commuter with Roentgen, part one. You can put your headphones on. You can get up, move around, tap your toes. Zone out.

Okay, we're sticking to France. This is from Lyon, France. And please correct me if I'm saying these names wrong. This is Sweely with Shut Up and Stay Home.

0: I love it. I love it. 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And I see some folks dancing out there. Love to see that.
1: Okay.
0: Okay, we got one more track from France. This time we're going to go pretty deep with Fazmi's Sweet Flux from Nantes, France.

Okay, we're now going to be crossing a border into Germany. This artist is Belgian, but he's based in Berlin. And this artist reminds me, his music reminds me of my good friend Christian. So I want to send this out to you, brother. And this one is called The Last Chase by Weissmans.

Okay. Also from Berlin is this next artist, Pablo Bozzi. Need to send this one out to my wife, Jamie. Big Pablo Bozzi fan. This track is called Last Division.

want to thank everybody for tuning in tonight. We've got a few listeners out there. Really appreciate you guys. We've got my daughter, Alexa, Patrick in Fayetteville, Kerr and Christian in New Jersey, Shane somewhere in the Little Rock area, and DJ Slam out there driving in the storm, riding the storm out. Be safe out there. This is Munich, artist DJ Hell with Freak Show. It goes out to all of you, being remixed by Berlin artist Perel.

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1: This is Wade Brathke with the Daily Voice of the People News Bulletin. U.S. Constitution puts elections in the hands of the states and grants Congress the ability to pass federal election legislation, but gives no explicit authority to the executive branch. U.S. tech employment has lost 100,000 jobs in the last 18 months since May 2025. U.S. largest grid operator estimates that data centers will add $6.3 billion in power costs for consumers in 13 states. Pressure is building over Israel's treatment of Palestinian inmates from reports and interviews that detail alleged violence, medical neglect, and starvation. Korean auto workers have gone on a partial strike over use of humanoid robots. India is deporting undocumented Bangladeshis along its 2,500-mile border and dropping many, regardless of treaties and regulations, in a no-man's land between the two countries. More than one-third of the U.S. Senate is 70 years or older. An 1866 law enshrined a tradition that only deceased people could appear on U.S. currency to avoid the appearance that America was a monarchy. Court filings indicate that ICE shared data on Iranian asylum seekers with Iran. Trump tried to retract ICE suspension of traffic actions, regardless of the recent deaths by ICE agents. Indian billionaire Adani admitted offering $10 billion in U.S. investment to seek dismissal of charges against him, but claims that the offer played no role in the dismissal. New York City public schools, 62% are black or Hispanic, yet in the most prestigious high schools, only 10% are black and Hispanic, while 80% are white or Asian. U.S. diesel prices first surpassed $5 a gallon in March. Renewed fighting in the Persian Gulf and reduced refining capacity is once again pushing up prices. FDA has approved a new anti-cholesterol pill that reduces levels even lower than the current statins. A Pew Research Center poll found that China was favored over the United States in 25 out of 36 countries that it surveyed for the first time in the two decades that China beat out the USS in a majority of the countries polled. Voice of the People Daily Bulletin presents People's News about action and issues that demand action. This is Wade Brathke, and this bulletin is brought to you thanks to Acorn International, United Labor Unions Local 100, Social Policy Magazine, and the Affiliated Media Foundation Movement, AMFM.
2: Okay, next up, also from Germany, this time Berlin, this is Weissmann's with Trains, Planes, and Automobiles. You need to watch that film.

relocate back to France for this next one and to celebrate Patrick not having to work anymore. Let's play this jam. This is Jabberwocky with Feeling Dancing Tempo.

little acid house rave for you. Okay, we're going to head back to the UK. Need a little bit of soul right now. R&B goddess Rochelle Jordan with Got Him.

Okay, next up we have it's a project with Joe Goddard of Hot Chip and Amy Douglas. Excited about this band. They're called Hard Feelings. The track is Dangerous. This goes out to my Rhythm Room crew, Jamie, Patrick, Alexa. You guys are still with me.

Thanks again to you all of you hardcore listeners still with me tonight. We've got Patrick, we've got Jamie, Alexa, and Care is still out there in New Jersey tuning in. Really appreciate it. One more stop in Paris, France. This is Home Clubbing by Fluid Ghost. And DJ Slam is out there as well. Yeah.

Okay, next up, Roman Flugel from Berlin, Germany. The wacky tune had to be played.

Okay, we need to revisit the 80s one more time. This is the original club mix of Freedom Time by Atelier Foley. And they're from Italy.

Okay, now we're going to dive right into techno with the techno god himself from Berlin, Germany, Marcel Detman with Command. Thanks for sticking it out and being with me.

Yeah, I want to be at Bergane to see Marcel Detman and Cynthia and Steffi. What a night that would be. Coming up now is the last official track of this mix. But we do have some bonus tracks, so stick around. This last one is a remix of a track that was played on Jamie's mix not too long ago. Tobias Bernstrup with Challenger, the San Francisco re-rub. Thank you for tuning in. I love you guys.

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1: This is Wade Bransky with the Chief Organizer's Report, a tech turncoat in the AI boom. There are some not-so-subtle signs that our billionaire tech's overlords are starting to come to grips with their overreach and loose lips in speculating about the good and bad of artificial intelligence. Communities across the country and the world have marshaled to push back on such purpose-built data centers, whether effective or not, stretching from urban centers to farmlands. Big mouths like OpenAI's Sam Altman, who prophesies huge job losses to AI that might require living wage subsidies for the disappearance of work, are now quietly, quickly stepping back from such predictions as they see the skepticism growing among the public about these AI claims. Politicians who listen to their constituents are beginning to moderate their boosterism in state legislatures and Congress. This too may pass, but it's a sign that the gazillion-dollar race among private big tech companies, along with the global competition between nation-states as large as the U.S. and China, has turned opinion dark on AI. Another sign of the water rising in this area comes from an odd source, another billionaire, Eric Schmidt, the former CEO of Google. He joined with a member of his family wealth office, Selena Zhu, who does research into China and AI, on an op-ed. He's walking a fine line as he tries to call for balancing the promise of AI with its potential downsides in terms of social unrest and vast labor unemployment. He reports on conversations with policymakers in China, somewhat positively, about their relative restraint compared to the U.S., mentioning that new licenses for autonomous vehicles have been stopped, and Chinese courts have ruled that workers cannot be dismissed just to replace them with AI systems, as well as a ban on AI companions for minors that's now been implemented. No surprise that this op-ed was in the Times rather than the Journal. None of that outs Schmidt as a traitor in Silicon Valley. On the other hand, his call for artificial intelligence to be treated as a public project rather than privatized by corporate conglomerates definitely goes past the pale in the midst of all their gung-ho and trillion-dollar investments. In his own words, he argues for a populist AI agenda that treats the technology as a public project. Just as NASA made space a national mission rather than a private one, the government should do the same for AI to ensure that its benefits reach the public, not just the companies building it. Saying so, he sounds more like Beth Novick and Audrey Tang than Musk, Zuckerberg, and the like. More specifically, he joins the unwashed socialist masses and radically suggests that some AI profits being hoarded by tech companies should be distributed to citizens, perhaps via a sovereign wealth fund to endow future generations. Of course, they will cry like stuck pigs, and if they didn't, we would have to worry what Trump would do with such a fund. The U.S. isn't Norway, and Trump is treating the Treasury like his personal piggy bank. Maybe one could segregate this, though, since Supreme Court decisions recently make me wonder. Still, let's join Schmidt at the barricades to redistribute some of these profits. On a more neoliberalistic bent, he suggests that the government subsidize these private companies or others to make AI tools that benefit the public rather than profit. One suggestion would be making it easier to navigate government services. Schmidt and his team may have been in China and missed the fact that Trump's budget bill to get the poor and working families to subsidize tax breaks for the rich, like himself, are partially based on making it harder for citizens to access benefits to which they are eligible and have a right. Nonetheless, Schmidt is right on both counts, even if there's not a snowball's chance in hell that either the government or the companies are going to adopt either of these suggestions. He may not get invited to the same parties for a couple of weeks, but that doesn't mean we'll see any of these ideas implemented, and that's a shame. We need more tech traders. This is Wade Bransky. For questions or comments, www.chieforganizer.org. You take it from here to there.

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You're listening to The Rhythm Room. Strap in, because here we go.

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And next up is Sound Synthesis with a track called Planet Hope.

Nice little message of hope, this track. Very fitting track for today. Poignant, I would say. Never said that word before. Okay, let's keep things going, rolling right here in the UK. Next up is Skua Atlantic with Virtual Temples out on Fantasy Enhancing It.

getting a lot of nice feedback from listeners out there. Nice little group is forming. We're all on the Groove Jet tonight, and we are heading to Berlin, Germany now. Artist is Morfina with Melatonin Dreams.

as God has said, fuck that. This is my chance on the world. I didn't live to back there in Mesopotamia. I wasn't there in the Garden of Eden. No, I wasn't there with Emperor Han. I'm here right now, and I want right now to be the greatest time. This is my golden age. This is our golden age. I'm not there in the past. I'm not there in the future. I'm right here. And this is the time to make it.

It looks like we're going to be spending a lot of time here in Germany. Where so much of the good music comes out. This is Brain De Palma with Particle Fever out on Gudu Records in Berlin.

Okay, now we're going to check out a little, bit of a more darker electro out of Germany. This time, the Exaltics, along with Helena Hoff. This is called Creatura, and we're sending this one out to Care, representing New Jersey. Thanks for listening, Care.

taken a real dark turn with this alpha sect that's called State Prison. They're from Greece. You can hear more of that on the Rhythm Tomb. Let's come out of this a bit. This is Clout Chaser from Koreatown Acid. Goes out to, let's send this one out to Sam. Thanks for listening, bud.

I want to send this one out to my boy, DJ Patrick, who helped me, who came up with the concept of Jet Set about a year ago, a little over a year. This is DJ Swagger and Luz1E with I Don't Come in Peace.

0: This is WAMF LP New Orleans, the voice of the people.
1: This is Wade Branthke with the Chief Organizer's Report, State of the State. A research project funded by Tulane University in New Orleans had some sad news for Louisiana. Pulling together a bunch of researchers and going through a huge set of data dating back to 1990 on more than 30 categories, the Murphy Institute was trying to get a fix on where each state stood in each category and overall compared to each other in a State of the States report. Louisiana ranked dead last, 51st out of all the U.S. states and the District of Columbia. The researchers gulped, only saying, "We let the data speak." The data spoke loudly, but not just for Louisiana. Southern states, unsurprisingly, were clumped at the bottom as usual. Arkansas was 43rd, for example. Nevada, New Mexico, and West Virginia were just above Louisiana, with Oklahoma, Kentucky, Mississippi, and Alabama between Louisiana and Arkansas. Still, the report argues that geography is not destiny, noting the following about the South. The lower standing of the South might not seem surprising for the economic measures where such regional differences go back centuries. Still, most of our measures are non-economic, where state rankings have not been previously or widely reported. In particular, we looked at the state regional rankings just for personal well-being, like life satisfaction and depression, and social well-being, mostly trust measures. Those results suggest the Southern states also have especially low levels of trust in institutions. Many of these trust measures pertain to government institutions, which means that Southern states distrust even their own state and local governments. On the other hand, Southern states are actually in the middle of the pack on personal well-being. Mountain states like Arizona, Colorado, and Montana, in contrast, have high levels of trust but lowest levels of personal well-being. In essence, we're poorer than most, but happier. Louisiana's 11th in depression rates for adults and 12% for children, both below the national average, with life satisfaction and suicide rate in the middle of the pack. It's a rough crowd, but on these measures, Louisiana does better. The report finds that across the country, even though there were economic positives, no state was improving on an alarming number of measures. The data also found that just as politics has split the country red and blue, there's also a divergence where states are increasing the gap between each other, with some doing increasingly well, very well, and others much more poorly. When it comes to well-being, especially compared to global surveys and each other, we pretty much all suck on those measures. Americans aren't happy with their lot. The data finds us increasingly worried, anxious, and depressed. If politicians examine this report, it's bad news for incumbents. Unhappy voters, if they get to the polls, vote for change. Maybe that's also good news. This is Wade Branthke. For questions or comments, www.chieforganizer.org. You take it from here to there.
2: Okay, next up, this is Clan of Zymox, The Great Reset. This goes out to Jessica Poe. Thank you for listening in.

I love when we can get really heavy on this show. We're going to do that now and right now. The immortal god, Arnaud Ribotini. What you want me to do? Going out to all the rhythm tumors out there.

Yet another band hailing from Berlin, Germany, that was Notalsgang with Riot in the Valley of Thunder out on Detreaty Records. Next up is a band I can't get enough of. Keep playing them on these Rhythm Tune shows. From Dnipro, Ukraine, this is Sexual Purity with the track Never.

That was the Augsburg, Germany band Dark with Forever Suffer. Please no one get offended by this next track. It's a track by Pixel Grip. I love the track. What are you going to do? You got to play the track.

Chez la chanteur, ça crée son pied.

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1: This is Wade Bresky with the Chief Organizer's Report. More behind closed doors, data centers. The explosive growth of data centers due to the big tech overloads racing each other to spend trillions is starting to run into a wall, despite what I'm sure they thought was a good plan to hijack local governments in a pack of mums-the-word secrecy with the promise of sugar plum development. As a columnist in the Washington Post notes, in many cases, they are now reaping the whirlwind. Across the country, the explosion of data centers driven by a surge in artificial intelligence demand has created controversy because of environmental concerns, utility issues, and a lack of transparency mixed with misunderstandings among residents, corporate investors, and local leaders. There are about 3,000 data centers in the United States, with roughly 1,500 more under development. I've ranted about this before, but it's simply amazing that elected public officials have been conned by so many data developers and the promises of big tech that they're willing to keep plans for these operations a secret from their own citizens or join voter, in fact, disinformation campaigns orchestrated by the developers. What roused the ire of the Post Kathleen Parker was the shenanigans in South Carolina. As she writes, the Spartanburg Data Center, which is under construction and slated to begin operations in the third quarter of this year, arrived with hardly anyone's notice until trees along South Pine Street were mowed down and heavy equipment started rolling in. The lack of awareness was no accident. Local officials who lured the project to Spartanburg County publicly referred to it as Project MOC-1 and characterized it as a high-performance computing center. This subterfuge is a classic example of good old boy dodging that's come back to bite local officials where they sit. Mach 1 was the work of Northmark Strategies, a New York investment firm that is developing the data center through its subsidiary, Valaura Holdings. Thanks to the Spartanburg County Council's complicity in protecting the project until it was finalized, it took a while for the people to figure things out. In a lame trade-off for 27, yes, only 27 permanent jobs, the council gave up quite a few goodies. The February 2025 agreement between North Park and the county included a 40-year fee-in-lieu-of-tax agreement that lowered the property assessment ratio for Valaura Holdings to 4%. The deal also included other tax credits. Of course, this sneak center will have all the usual problems of noise, pollution, and excessive use of water and energy, like all the rest. But this subterfuge business model makes it clear that the developers, for all their lies, know these centers are trouble. Maybe others are catching on as well. The usually asleep at the switch head of the Department of Energy ordered data centers to go to backup power now so that household air conditioners wouldn't be pushed off the grid in the heat wave. Other reports have zinged the big tech owners of data centers about their misdirection on the use of water, for example, where Meta also included water used in the energy generation for their data centers. Google and others in their sustainability reports restricted their water usage report to just what the physical center uses, ignoring how much went into power generation. At this point, how could anyone be surprised that communities are rising up everywhere to declare moratoriums or ban data centers? As P.T. Barnum was reported saying, you can fool some of the people some of the time, but not all of the people all the time. On data centers, that's where the public is now, not ready to be fooled again. This is Wade Bransky. For questions or comments, www.chieforganizer.org. You take it from here to there.

0: No.
1: Oh. All right. You're listening to The Rhythm Room. I am Zach here with Mike.
2: What's up?
1: Main host who you all know and love, Mike. We're playing a special countdown mix tonight that I made. Mm-hmm. The top 38, in my opinion, songs by the one and only King of Pop, Michael Jackson. We've got all your favorites in store tonight, plus deep cuts, songs from the Twilight period. Something to say about this countdown. We're not covering early Michael. We'll have to cover that in another show. This is what you might call the imperial phase and the decline, starting with 1979, the year Off the Wall really breaks Michael as a solo superstar, all the way up to the end, his last album, Invincible, from 2001, and everything in between.
2: Well, I'm certainly excited about this, a little nervous. It's not all the time that I don't know what's about to happen, so this is going to be exciting.
1: You'll be thoroughly entertained. We will dedicate something to your favorite MJ jam, if we have it on the mix here. We're going to start off first with a lesser-known track from, in my opinion, an unfairly maligned album, which is Michael's Blood on the Dance Floor, which is a kind of compilation. Half the album is sort of his version of a Pet Shop Boys disco. It's a remix album. And the other half, for the Pet Shop Boys fans out there, is sort of akin to their album Relentless. It is a dance mix that was tied to a short album of dance-oriented songs tied to a larger album, namely the History album. This is from 1995. It's a track where he's clearly showing his indebtedness to Trent Reznor and the industrial scene, and one that takes on special resonance given the way that he died years later. It's called Morphine at number 38.
2: And here we go.

0: the news today from the strange and weird fact file. Singer Michael Jackson sleeps in an oxygen chamber. The singer says that the hyperbaric chamber has the benefit of reversing the aging process.
1: Michael Jackson has a shrine. This is a shrine.

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am disrespectable.

0: All right. That was Ghosts from 1996's or
1: that
0: five.
1: Was a jam.
0: Blood on the Dance Floor, definitely a jam. That brings us to number 35 in the countdown. This next track is going out to our friend Buddy Jack in Nashville. It's a track that I, for one, it's our first song in the mix tonight from the 80s, Mackle's classic era. And it's
1: first
0: one that I, for one,
1: too.
0: Dedication as well. It's one that I personally think Mr. Mike Martinez underrates a little bit. It's from Thriller, and, well, maybe. It needs no introduction.

0: Michael. 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
1: 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I'm a lover, not a fighter.
0: I've heard it all before, Michael. She told me that I'm her forever lover, you know, don't you remember?

0: Zach, the girl is mine.
1: Here's another classic ballad for y'all from Off the Wall. Sing along.

0: what you must do. 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
1: if you show me the cash, then I will take it. If you tell me to cry, then I will fake it. If you give me your hand, then I will shake it.

0: you wouldn't do it for all the money in the world.
1: I don't think so. If you show me the man, then I will sell him. If you ask me to lie, then I will tell him. If you're stealing my God, then you will help.

1994's history album, his Travails of Superstardom album, his equivalent, as Mike noted, of Pulp's This Is Hardcore, Pink Floyd, The Wall, one of those classic stream of albums. We're going to move back now for our number 28 to the very beginnings of really MJ's breakout as a solo artist from 1979. This one is going out to Christian and all the other disco dancers out there. It's a tune he recorded with the Jacksons in 79 called Shake Your Body. Oh, wow. And we got a few of these disco tunes coming now, so get your dancing shoes ready.

0: is WAMFLP, New Orleans, the voice of the people.
1: This is Wade Rathke with the Daily Voice of the People News Bulletin. American rescuers with strategic response partners faced a five-day delay in finding earthquake victims due to Venezuelan government bureaucracy and political interference. International Stabilization Force for Gaza is struggling to deploy an initial group of 10 to 20 troops, far below the planned 20,000 force. After former Pfizer headquarters risked partial collapse during its conversion to living spaces in New York City, developers expect costlier safety reviews and insurance. Federal appeals court invalidated legislation signed by Florida Governor DeSantis in 2022, seeking to ban professors from espousing certain ideas at public universities. Europeans seeking relief from record heat are buying up Chinese air conditioning units, a sales surge that Beijing sees as an industrial victory. City of Phoenix is offering one-time crisis assistance up to $700 to households that have lost all their food stamp benefits since October 2025. 500,000 people have lost food stamps in Arizona this year. New analysis from Visa finds that boomers born between 1946 to 1964 will pass on $36 trillion in wealth to their younger heirs over the next 20 years. Nearly three-quarters of households receiving an inheritance will be in the top echelon of U.S. wealth when they receive the money. Some doctors, nurses, and community health workers on the front lines of Democratic Republic of Congo's still expanding Ebola outbreak went on strike this week, citing pay, working conditions, and inadequate PPE. In a Newark, New Jersey immigration detention center, potato salad set at 81 degrees, twice safe temperature, prep surfaces were unsanitized, workers touched garbage containers as they made meals. Out of more than 500 Senate seats over the past 30 years, only nine previous instances occurred when a major party replaced its nominee. Trump said he would not sign a major bipartisan housing bill, a decision he frames a protest against Senate Republicans for failing to pass a voting restriction bill. The housing measure will become law without his signature unless he vetoes it, which he did not say he would do. Voice of the People Daily Bulletin presents People's News about action and issues that demand action. This is Wade Rathke, and this bulletin is brought to you thanks to Acorn International, United Labor Unions, Local 100, Social Policy Magazine, and the Affiliated Media Foundation Movement, AMFM.
2: And welcome to the Boom Hour. Hey, everybody. This is the Boom Hour. I'm your host, Vinny Boom Boom. Thank you all for tuning in. Hopefully you'll be playing stuff that you like. One never knows, but who's out there listening. But those that are, definitely appreciate y'all. We're going to get to first. Here's Against Me with Laura Jane Grace. Transgender Dysphoria Blues to kick off the Boom Hour.

Lisa Mack, Monkey Man, Rolling Stones. That comes out of your favorite Foo Fighters song, Monkey Ranch. So let's play another Monkey song.

Yeah, get it, Mick. I love that. From Let It Bleed, Rolling Stones, and Monkey Man. This is the Boom Hour. I'm your host, Vinny Boom Boom. Thank you all for tuning in. And up next, got a couple requests for the birthday girl. Feliz cumpleaños, mi amiga Anto. Here is Aerosmith, Pink, and she also requested Lola, The Raincoats Covering the Kinks. So this is for you. Happy birthday.

Yeah, that's the Raincoats. And I gotta thank Anto for turning me onto them. I had not heard them before, but I dig it. 1979. I thought it was newer, but anyway, the things you learn about music, I love it. So those were requests for her birthday, and as it turns out, there's more birthdays in the air. My buddy Chris is tuned in from Canada. My buddy the Canuck, so his birthday, I believe, is Friday, and we're going to do a few for him, starting out with Lucero's Cass. We met through Lucero, so that's always special to hear Lucero tunes. We connected through many other bands as well, but we met it was a Ben Nichols show in Minneapolis, but then many Lucero shows after that. So happy birthday, Chris. Here you go.

All right. Thought I'd do another cover, seeing that I did Raincoats covering the Kinks. That was Faith No More covering the Commodores and Easy. And, yeah. So we're not quite done with the first hour of the Boom Hour. I'm going to keep on going. Appreciate y'all tuning in. As a quick note, if you like what you hear, please give me a shout. You can send some comments over to the Boom Hour Facebook page. And I also have an Instagram account there for the Boom Hour. And that's the Boom Hour _ KBF. And I'll do all things for the show there. Appreciate it. What do we got next? I'll give you a little preview of what's coming up. Next up is Greg Allman, I'm No Angel. Gonna get into some Clash. Yeah, we'll keep it going. All right, here's Greg Allman. It's the Boom Hour.

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1: This is Wade Rathke with the Daily Voice of the People News Bulletin. Work permits of Haitians with temporary protected status will expire on July 24th. Permits will also lapse in July for those from Ethiopia, Myanmar, Somalia, South Sudan, Syria, and Yemen, according to notices filed for each affected country by U.S. Citizenship and Immigration Services, which oversees the legal immigration system. After a 10-day clock, the U.S. housing bill will become law without the president's signature. In a similar development, despite Trump's best efforts, the Gordie Howe International Bridge spanning Detroit and Windsor, Ontario, will open on July 27th. U.S. government subpoenaed New York Times reporters for stories about the lack of defenses in Trump's new Air Force One. The Times also sued the government for retaliation on an EEOC matter. FCC gave permission for a company to bounce solar rays onto the dark side of Earth, turning night to day for a 3-mile-wide patch, despite extensive opposition from astronomers, wildlife experts, and many others about the effects. Apple sued OpenAI for asking job candidates from Apple to share details about secret projects and to bring device components and prototypes to their interviews. American depository receipts of SK Hynix soared 13% as a South Korean chip maker pulled off a $26.5 billion U.S. share sale, the largest by a foreign company in history. Investigators found evidence that Corey Lewandowski may have been involved in improperly awarding government contracts during his time as a senior advisor at the Department of Homeland Security. Former project manager at the D.C. Kennedy Center sent Congress internal documents that show how the institution bypassed government contracting norms and work carried out under Trump. South Carolina Republican Senator Lindsey Graham died suddenly, tightening control of the Senate. California congressman was blocked by armed Israeli settlers while visiting Palestinian villages in the West Bank. After flooding triggered by a foot of rain and a thousand-year occurrence in Missouri, the National Guard used Black Hawk helicopters to rescue 200 campers to a nearby elementary school to be collected by parents. Voice of the People Daily Bulletin presents People's News about action and issues that demand action. This is Wade Brathke and his bulletin is brought to you thanks to Acorn, Local 100, Social Policy Magazine, and the Affiliated Media Foundation Movement, AMFM.
2: I want to send this one out to my boy, DJ Patrick, who helped me, who came up with the concept of Jet Set about a year ago, a little over a year. This is DJ Swagger and Luz 1E with I Don't Come in Peace.

Okay, we're going to send this one out to my man, Chris, representing the East Coast, with a positive message. This is Keep On by JKS, out on Smile Sessions from Paris, France.

I want to give a special shout out to my man Edward, who was here last week. Hopefully we didn't scare him off. That was his first time up at the Rhythm Room. Come back up here. Come here tonight. I know you're in town. We're going to send this next one out to you. This is Mall Grab with Nonstop Feeling. And Edward's been talking about a guy named Chris Jones. Look into him. Make your mind up.

All right, this goes out to the Rhythm Room crew and the Jet Set VIP, all of you out there listening in. This is the Rhythm Room favorite out on Paranoid London Records out of London. This is Paranoid London with the state of that. Thank you guys for listening in. It's been a blast.

Yeah, thanks again for being here and sharing this night with me. It means a lot. It really does. We're going to stay right here in the UK. Next up is Tamlin with Spiralism.

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1: This is Wade Bransky with the Chief Organizer's Report, UK Conference, Resolutions and Expectations. Acorn England Wales has a clear calendar now for top-level membership input. On odd years, there's now a convention. On even years, for the second time, there's a delegates conference, which found me once again as a participant observer. The conference is a useful way to bring 50 to 60 of the top leaders together, since the named delegates are each the branch's secretary and chair. Some chapters are also invited that are growing themselves into branches, and though allowed to speak, are not allowed to vote. Putting so many leaders together is always of great value. For the delegates, the meat and potatoes of the agenda are the discussion and debate on various resolutions that each branch has the opportunity to submit as national policies, mandates, or proposals for research and eventual action. This is not willy-nilly. The resolutions had to be about building ACORN in some way, shape, or form. This is important. Many large unions have a similar process without that restriction and can become embroiled in division over important social and political issues, despite some of these issues being extraneous to the goals and objectives of the union. The resolutions range between doing more actions on the Ban the Bailiffs campaign, launched at the last UK convention, attaching new issues to the campaign where bailiffs are also used to collect debt, and new proposals about going after water companies, demanding housing refits, retrofits, and more. Branch membership had sent voting instructions to their delegates. After discussion, there was a lunch break, and the voting was calm and orderly. There were few close calls. Three or four measures failed, with the largest number succeeding. It's a difficult process to manage because the process itself favors some parts of our membership more than others, though the loudest applause and reaction were not to the jailhouse lawyers among the delegates, but for the impassioned and heartfelt testimony on some issues from rank-and-file leaders. And in one case, a devastatingly articulate adolescent girl who had something to say about daycare, youth issues, and more. She may not have been a delegate, but she was a fan favorite. If the conference was just about this, some might question the time, travel, and expense. But bringing together top leaders at this level offered more opportunities. There was a staff and a financial report, both of which were invaluable for the members and provided accountability at the same time. Having just received notice days before the meeting of an award by the National Lottery for £5 million over the next 7 years, this meeting provided a seedbed for coming discussions on a new 5-year plan and how the leadership staff will wisely use this game-changing grant to achieve hypergrowth for the organization, as well as new membership services and innovations. As organizers, we always say you judge the meeting not by the agenda or the proceedings from start to finish, but by the results produced in the follow-up. ACORN counts on our English Wales affiliate to be a leader for the organization, so it was a pleasure to be there at what might be, with continued hard work and lots of luck, the launch of a new and next chapter for the organization. This is Wade Brasky for questions or comments. www.chieforganizer.org. You take it from here to there.

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Magic Power Radio. Welcome to the Boom Hour, everybody. I'm your host, Vinny Boom Boom. How's everybody doing? Feeling pretty good, but I got a sore right arm. Got my first COVID shot yesterday. It's pretty good. Nothing really more than a sore arm, so hope everybody else is getting their appointments lined up, or have already gotten them. What are we going to get to today? Going to do, you got some requests from Minneapolis we'll get to in a little bit. My DJ pals, Suede and Paper Sleeves, I got you covered. Coming up in a little bit, but before that, we're going to do some Greg Kinn, some Sweet, and Ides of March. All right, let's go. Here is Jeopardy.

Yes, how about that? That's the Ides of March, going back to 1970 in vehicle. And yeah, we're going to get to that request. My buddies up in Minneapolis, DJ Suede and DJ Paper Sleeves, I got you covered. But before we go any further, bienvenida to my friend Anto, who just tuned in. Let me know. Thank you again for listening all the way down in Buenos Aires. All right, here you go, Sway or Danny, you're up first. Here's your request. The Raspberries, Go All the Way, and then Suede will get into yours right after that.

have mercy. I love that. That's going back to 1975. And you can picture a six-year-old Vinnie Boom Boom playing air keyboards to that one. That was one of my favorites. That goes out to my buddy Mike Suede, DJ Suede up in Minneapolis, who requested that a couple weeks ago, and I got it in for you now. Sorry about the delay. So that was Head East from, and I love this album, Flat as a Pancake. And before that was another request from Suede, Ace Frehley, New York Groove. And then kicking off that little set was Go All the Way by the Raspberries. My buddy Danny Siegelman, better known aka DJ Paper Sleeves. Can't wait to get back to Minneapolis and we can do another Vital Vinyl there at Grumpy's Northeast. All right, keep it going. Squeeze in as much music as always as possible. Here's another favorite from my childhood. 1981, Santana is winning from the Z-Bop album.

All right, those are both from 1981. That's Rod Stewart, Young Turks. I'm your host, Vinny Boom Boom. I'm going to play some new music here. Lucero, out of Memphis. Most of you who know they're one of my favorites. And this is from their new album, When You Found Me, which came out in January. A City on Fire. This is from Lucero's new album, When You Found Me.

dropping the new ones on you tonight. That's the latest new from the Williamson brothers, Blake and Adam. Some of you might know them as the engine behind Lee Baines III and the Glorifiers. Blake on drums, Adam on bass. Digging that, fellas. Well done. And happy belated to Adam. Just the other day, a few days ago, it was your birthday. So happy birthday, sir. Here's Genesis, Misunderstanding. It's the Boom Hour.

0: WAMFLP New Orleans, from the CBD to Chalmette, from the river to the lake. We're downtown, not uptown, but we're the voice of the people for all of New Orleans.
1: This is Wade Rathke with the Daily Voice of the People News Bulletin. About 58% of Democrats now say the U.S. is too supportive of the Israelis, up from 45% in a recent poll from January 2024 when President Biden was in office. That includes 51% of Jewish Democrats in a new poll. Only about 2 in 10 Republicans say the U.S. is too supportive of the Israelis, although Republicans under 45 are more likely to say this. By some estimates, 1 in 5 young adults in America have engaged romantically with artificial intelligence. A Zimbabwe nonprofit, Mobility for Africa, has accused Toyota of stealing its technology for three-wheeled electric vehicles and giving it to a for-profit company in Kenya. 3.6 million babies are born in the U.S. annually now. Roughly 50 million Americans run regularly. A number of studies have shown that people eat more when they dine with others, especially friends and loved ones. Nigel Farage, the leader of the populist right-wing Reform UK party, said he would resign his seat in Parliament and run for re-election to answer criticism of his financial affairs involving gifts and financial support from a cryptocurrency billionaire and from a political ally earlier convicted of fraud in the U.S. Trump says the ceasefire with Iran is over and there were new strikes, causing concern on Wall Street and prices to rise again for oil. Trump blasted NATO, but did agree to give Ukraine their long-sought authority to use Patriot system missiles. In France, Marine Le Pen has decided to run for president as the far-right's main candidate for president, perhaps splitting her party. With the hottest June on record, an unusually early heat wave smashed records across France, Britain, and Spain. Temperatures in some areas are starting to soar again. Congo officials say a full-scale Ebola outbreak in M23-controlled areas around Goma and the northeastern part of the country would be devastating for civilians trapped by fighting. But if M23 manages to contain Ebola successfully, it could bolster its claim as a legitimate authority. Voice of the People Daily Bulletin presents People's News about action and issues that demand action. This is Wade Rathke, and this bulletin is brought to you thanks to Acorn International, United Labor Unions, Local 100, Social Policy Magazine, and the Affiliated Media Foundation Movement, AMFM.

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1: This is Wade Rathke with the Daily Voice of the People News Bulletin. Center for Strategic and International Studies reports Russia has 1.4 million troops killed or wounded since Russia invaded Ukraine in 2022. 450,000 were killed, four times greater than U.S. fatalities in all wars combined since World War II. Ukrainian forces have suffered 525,000 to 625,000 casualties, including 125,000 to 150,000 deaths. U.S. officials believe that Israel might have been plotting to kill Iran's top negotiators while Washington was engaged with Tehran in delicate talks this spring to reach an interim peace deal, according to American officials. Rights groups and Western officials have criticized the new ethnic unity law in China as a threat to Tibetans, Uyghurs, and other of the 56 minorities. Beijing says the measure aims to protect them. Microsoft made a country-by-country report of its finances to comply with the new European Union directive. Like other big companies, Microsoft uses transactions between subsidiaries to shift profits to reduce its tax bill, reporting high returns in low-tax jurisdictions and lower and higher tax ones. The IRS is trying to collect $29 billion in back taxes from Microsoft. U.S. employers slowed hiring last month and added only 57,000 jobs, less than half the previous month's total, in a sign companies are cautious of the economic outlook. Drop in unemployment was from people who stopped looking for work. More than 6 million American children have been signed up for the new $1,000 baby bond, according to a Treasury Department spokeswoman. Less than 10% of those under 18 who are eligible. Dutch authorities who handle Curaçao's foreign affairs initially believed the U.S. backed Venezuelan opposition leader Maria Cantrino Machado's trip, but withdrew permission for the plane to land after Washington voiced its opposition. AI data centers for Microsoft and others are projected to rapidly increase high water consumption, with indirect use often unreported. Voice of the People Daily Bulletin presents People's News about action and issues that demand action. This is Wade Rathkin. This bulletin is brought to you thanks to Acorn International, United Labor Unions, Local 100, Social Policy, and AMFM.
2: Good morning. Shubhodayam. Namaskar, Vanakkam, Satriyakal, Suprabhatam, Pranamam, Namaste. Good morning. Welcome, welcome, welcome. Welcome to Bharati Sangeet, the sweet melodious music from India on the voice of the people. And your host is Murali Krishna. So without wasting any more time, let us start the show as usual with a Ganesh Bhajan. And the Ganesh Bhajan I am going to play today is sung by Lata Mangeshkar. And it is Gajanana Sri Ganaraya. Let us listen to that.

That is a nice Ganesh bhajan to start the day with and the show with. The next one I am going to play is an Annamacharya Kirtana. It is sung by Srimati M.S. Subbalakshmi and it is Enta Matramuna Evvaru Talachina. Let us listen to this Annamacharya Kirtana.

That is from the 1946 movie Shah Jahan. Hope you could recognize Mohammad Rafi's voice. That song was picturized on Saigal Sahab and Rafi. The next one I'm going to play is from the 1947 movie Duniya Ek Sarai, and it is sung by Meena Kumari. Let us listen to that song.

Bhanumathi was one of the most versatile actors of Telugu movie industry. She acted in so many Telugu and Tamil movies. She was an actor, director, singer, composer, producer, and also a studio owner. And this song from the movie Malleswari was picturized on Bhanumathi herself and N.T. Rama Rao. The next song I'm going to play is from the 1956 movie Anurag. It was composed by Mukesh and sung by Mukesh. Let us listen to this Pal Bhar Ki Pehchan.

That great song was picturized on Talat Saab himself in the movie Lala Rukh. The next song I am going to play for you is composed by Snehal Bhatkar, and it is from the 1960 movie Chabili, and it is sung by actor Nutan. Let us listen to this beautiful song.

That all-time classic Mere Mehboob was from the movie Mr. X in Bombay and was picturized on Kishore Kumar himself. The next song I'm going to play is from the 1973 movie Do Phool, composed by R.D. Burman and sung by Mehmood and Asha Bhonsle. Let us listen to Muthu Kodi Khawadi Hada.

That was from the 1974 movie Haath Ki Safai, composed by Kalyanji Anandji, sung by Kishore Kumar and Hema Malini, and picturized on Ranadhir Kapoor and Hema Malini. Let me play one more Kishore Kumar song, this time from the movie Jhumru. It is a 1961 movie. The song is composed and sung by Kishore Kumar.

0: WAMFLP New Orleans, from the CBD to Chalmette, from the river to the lake. We're downtown, not uptown, but we're the voice of the people for all of New Orleans.
1: This is Wade Reske with the Chief Organizers Report, Founders and Fading Memories. Good times in Edinburgh. I was reminded that I'd been in Scotland since the pandemic, having joined our members in Glasgow in 2022 at COP26, there in the cold and rain. But I had not been in Edinburgh for some time. Before coming, I'd reached out to two of the founding members of Acorn's work in the United Kingdom, Keir Lawson and John Black, and promised them we would have a reunion over curry, what they had often touted as a national dish, and talk over times old and new, my treat. So go the plans of mice and men before a laughing God. Emma Saunders, the head organizer of Acorn's affiliate in Scotland, Living Rent, I had warned them, was the master of my time on this part of the island. She conceded some time for such reminiscing, but appointed an hour when she would arrive, along with the two key officers of Living Rent, who were coming over from Glasgow and would also join in. It was an appropriate hijacking, of course, although so much for my treat. Even though exhausted, I was still reeling from a couple of hours of sleep on the plane from Chicago in a day chock full of meetings. The visit was great and the conversation lively from front to back. One of the funny bits, as they say on this side of the water, were the conversations back and forth about who was present at the birthing of these great organizations in both Scotland and England, Wales. This was a record worth getting straight, as the Living Rent chair, Ruth Gilbert, argued. Perhaps an oral history was needed before even more years go by. There was no doubt, though, that John and Keir bore the full share of the credit or blame, depending on whom might be interviewed. There was also some triangulation involved. Both had been involved in Edinburgh Private Tenants Action Group, EPTAG, which made the first approach to Acorn. John was familiar with a book written by Robert Fisher that had spent some time discussing Acorn and its approach to community organizing. An early outreach had failed, but between them they reached out to David Tasso in Rome on Facebook because he had mentioned some involvement with Acorn and a tenant issue there. Tasso then connected them to me and Lickety Split. We were talking on Skype, and I'd promised some 14 years ago, around 2012, to visit Edinburgh and see what might be possible. The evolution then saw EPTAG becoming an Acorn affiliate, then migrated to Acorn Scotland, and then to Living Rent, first as a campaign and then as an organization, which today is Acorn's affiliate with over 5,000 members and offices dotted throughout Scotland. There's more as well. If John may have started with Keir the search and find to Acorn, Keir with John also reached out to comrades they knew with similar interests who were located in Bristol. That included Louis Hebert, Stu Melvin, and Nick Ballard. With Keir's help, I made contact with them as well, and it wasn't long before we were meeting together over curry at Louis. 13 years later, there's Acorn England and Wales with 7,000 members and a long list of accomplishments today. None of this ended the conversation, of course. When did Emma come on board was also a story. Who were others? Where do we stand now? Adding some spice to the stew, as soon as I walked into the Safari Lounge, where we were meeting not that far from the office, I also recognized this as a place where John, Keir, and I also were together at the farewell celebration for Ode Lenardi, who then was with Acorn Canada, who had been visiting the UK for weeks doing training to set up Acorn in Bristol, Reading, London, and Edinburgh. Sometimes little things like a random Facebook message or a Skype call can end up yielding big results. Certainly that's the story of Acorn in the United Kingdom from one end of the island to the other. This is Wade Rathke. For questions or comments, www.chieforganizer.org. You take it from here to there.
2: Good morning. Shubhodayam. Namaskar. Vanakkam, Sastriyakal, Suprabhatam, Pranamam, and Namaste. Good morning. Welcome to Bharati Sangeet, the sweet melodious music from India on the voice of the people. And your host is Murali Krishna. Welcome to Bharati Sangeet, and let us start the show as usual with a Ganesh Bhajan.

is a Dayananda Saraswati Kirtana, nicely rendered in contemporary style. The next one is Ravana Brahma Kriti. It is Siva Tandava Stotram, sung by Sri S.P. Balasubramanyam. Let us listen.

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a great song by Kundanlal Saigal Sahab from the movie Lagaan. Who else can sing like that? Most probably the lyrics are by Arzu Lakhnavi. The next song I'm going to play is, listen to this.

That song, Bombay Saaya Mera Dost, it was from Aapke Khatir. The next one, Ek Is Bandhan Mein, that was from Dusri Dulhan. And both of the songs were composed by Alokesh Aparesh Lahiri, or Bappi Lahiri, whom we all used to call Bappi Da with such a love and affection. Bappi Lahiri, one of the most influential, successful, iconic music composer of Indian movie industry, was born on 27th November 1952, and he left us on February 15th, 2022. Just to remember him, I'm going to play few songs, either composed or sung by Bappi Da. The next one I'm going to play is from Dil Se Mile Dil, and it was sung by Kishore Kumar and composed by Bappi Da.

The next one is one of his iconic songs, and it was a big chart buster. It is from the movie Manokamna, composed by Bappi Lahiri and sung by Bappi Da himself.

That was Jayasudha's friendly movie, Ek Baar Kaho. The next one is most probably the most played song on comedy shows. And most probably the most loved at song. But at that time, when the movie released, it was a chart buster. Let us listen to this song.

Bapida was one of the pioneers who popularized disco music in Indian movies. He was also instrumental in popularizing synthesized instrumentation. Even though he was very popular for his disco and catchy music, he also composed great songs in different moods and different shades. Bapida was actually pivotal and instrumental in the success of many movies, not only in Hindi, but also in Bengali, Telugu, Kannada, and a few Tamil movies. So that was Bapida. After listening to that Taki Taki Wo Taki, sung by Kishore Kumar and Asha Bhonsle, let us listen to this beautiful composition, very, very, very soulfully sung by Lata Mangeshkar from the movie Pyaas and composed by Bapida.

0: This is WAMF LP, New Orleans.
1: This is Wade Rethke with the Chief Organizer's Report. Finally, a closer look at U.S. street vendors. For many years when I visited Delhi or Bengaluru, where we have organized unions and associations of street vendors, along with other informal workers, visiting with some of the workers, they would frequently ask me if there were street vendors in the United States. I would say yes and no. Not like India or so many other countries, but yes, in places like New York City, street vendors were common, though less so in New Orleans, though they could be found on Canal Street hawking jewelry and souvenirs. I would shrug at my lame answers, they would nod, and we would go on. All of which may be delighted to stumble onto an extensive survey of street vendors in New York City that at least could provide more detail the next time I'm asked. The report is based on data collected from a comprehensive survey administered to more than 2,000 street vendors in 2021 by the Street Vendor Project of the Urban Justice Center. The survey data was analyzed by the Immigration Research Initiative using statistical weights provided by Jonathan Arbeck from George Mason University, so that the findings in this report represent the approximately 23,000 street vendors that operate in New York City. 23,000 doesn't hold much of a candle to the hundreds of thousands in Indian megacities, but it's more than enough to say grace over, and it's reasonable to assume that this is likely something of an undercount as well. The report details who they are and where they came from, with 30% from Mexico, 24% Ecuador, 20% Senegal, and 7% Egypt. 96% of those surveyed are immigrants, and not surprisingly, for 96%, street vending is their primary source of income. Whether street vendors or gig workers in India and other cities, Acorn universally hears both in direct conversations and more extensive surveys that such employment is their real and full-time job. The notion that these vendors might be single men grabbing an accessible entry-level profession wasn't borne out in New York City survey either. 65% lived in households with one or more children. In India, one of the tasks that came with winning more legal protection and assured livelihood for street vendors was a requirement to register, which is still a mountain we're all climbing a decade after passage of the act. In New York City, a vendor is supposed to have a permit, but that survey found that 75% work without one compared to the 25% who do have one. Different from much of the world, the overwhelming majority of street vendors in New York are mobile food vendors, 20,500 with an additional 2,400 who are general merchandise vendors based on mathematical estimates made by researchers. The numbers around the world, and certainly in India, would likely be skewed the other way, with the vast majority selling a little bit of everything and smaller number of food vendors. Our Delhi affiliate usually does food safety training and certification for food vendors in many cities in India. Similar requirements don't exist for general vendors. Informal employment is increasingly is huge in the Western world as it is elsewhere. I'm delighted to have a better answer to these frequent questions from our members, but frankly, all of us need to get a better fix of the role that informal work has in our economy and the kind of protections and policies that such workers need and deserve. This is Wade Rathke. For questions or comments, www.chieforganizer.org. You take it from here to there.
2: Good morning, all. You're listening to Bhartiya Sangeet, and your host is Anindo. Let's listen to a beautiful devotional song sung by Mahesh Ranjan Shom. It is about Ramakrishna Paramhansa.

most of the Indian movies, including Bollywood movies, have one thing in common: songs. Movie industries and music industries go almost holding each other's hands. In Bollywood, there are so many songs, and most of the songs you can relate to famous actor or actress. But there are some songs which are popular and even iconic, but the actors or actress of those songs, due to some reasons, remain mostly unknown or not so popular. The first half of this program is about that. First, I'll start with Rafi Saab's song from the movie Dulari. It was picturized on actor Suresh, who could not make big in the industry. Only a couple of frames, and then he vanished.

You know, Ullaki Pehla Pehla Pyar for the CID was picturized on Sheela Vaz and Shyam Kapoor. Sheela Vaz made it all right in the industry, but Shyam Kapoor was seen in only one movie. By the way, he was Guru Dutt's one of the assistants. Let's listen to the song.

and it was a super hit movie, won several Filmfare awards, and also entered in Moscow International Film Festival. Music by Lakshmikant Perelal was super hit. The main actors of this movie, Sushil Kumar and Sudhir Kumar, they could not make that big after giving such a super hit movie. But both actors remained friends after the movie. And one interesting fact, R.D. Burman played harmonica in songs and background music of this movie.

song. In the movie, it was sung by actor Jagdeep in the main role. Jagdeep is not unknown in Hindi movies, but he played mostly comedy roles. This is such a beautiful song, and recently Indranil Chakraborty shared this song in one of the WhatsApp group. Let's listen to the song.

The chartbuster song Kya Hua Tera Vaada was sung by Mohammed Rafi and composed by R.D. Barman. This particular song was picturized on film's second hero, Tariq Khan, who rose to fame with Yaadon Ki Baraat, which was released in 1973. But he could not make that big in Bollywood as an actor. Let's listen to the song.

The songs Tuse Naina Lage and Maula Mere Maula were picturized on Siddharth Koirala. Yes, you are right. Siddharth Koirala is the younger brother of actress Monisha Koirala. The songs also feature actress Nauhid Sairusi, who is better known for appearing in famous Pia Basantire. I do not think they made really big in Bollywood, but these songs definitely made them famous and memorable. Let me play one of the songs.

famous Kishore Kumar song in Chuli was a great hit, and it is still a very popular song. The song features actor Vikram, who could not do much like a leading actor despite the success of Chuli and the chartbuster track. The song was composed by Rajesh Roshan.

The movie Yara Dildara has a super hit song and sung by Udit Narayan and Kavita Krishnamurti. The song features Asit Sheikh, who could not do that big as the leading actor in the Hindi movies. Let's listen to this song composed by Jatin Lalit.

are listening to Bhartiya Sangeet. In Bollywood movies, there are so many songs which were sung by both female and male singers. Even though they are the same songs, they portray either happiness or sadness depending on the situation of the movie. This half is about those songs. I'll play the song from the movie Kudrat. Personally, I like the female version and it was sung by classical singer Parveen Sultana. She got the Filmfare Award for this song.

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1: This is Wade Rathke with the Chief Organizer's Report, Organizing with the Onion. It had been a minute since I'd been in Edinburgh. I don't think since the pandemic, for sure. It made sense to visit now on my way to Birmingham later in the week to attend the biennial conference of ACORN in England and Wales in coming days because our international staff and board meeting is scheduled for November in Glasgow. I slept from the plane to the tram to St. Andrew's Square into an Uber with all my gear, luggage, and a separate hoopty suitcase without a handle but holding 42.5 pounds worth of my new book, Fieldwork, to deliver to the office of ACORN's affiliate, Living Rent. To my surprise, the new office was in the same building location as the old office, a warren of nonprofits, arts groups, and more in a giant frame building. Gulping down a cup of coffee within minutes, I was in a staff meeting with the Edinburgh team in person and other organizers and staff from Glasgow, the Highlands, and elsewhere on Zoom. Giddy up, cowboy. Time to ride hard. They were a lively and attentive gang. After a brief history of ACORN and our work, many had prepared questions. Almost all good, and some intriguing, like one about the challenges of a largely single-issue group focused on tenants to become broader-based and multi-issued, one of the great challenges of community organizing. As I listened and we talked, I scanned the office. Much of it was classic ACORN. The flag was prominent. Various flyers from old campaigns were posted, as well as pictures on several walls right behind and below the moldings on the ceiling. It was a good look, but I couldn't help thinking that it must have been difficult to put up there. My eyes kept coming back to a number of posters, most circular, but some in the shape of stars, triangles, and whatever, that had multicolored post-it notes with names on them in different rings of circles. It had to be local chapters, and the names must be remembered, but what was up with this? At the end of the session, I finally said, I had a question. What was this all about? The answer came back quickly. The Onion, remember, Wade? And, of course, I got it then. This was interesting to me because it was a tool that I had seen once adapted to our work when listening to a training by one of our organizers in Bradford, England on a new drive. And clearly this had become commonplace in Scotland. The roots were clear as well. Some years ago in an international staff meeting in France, some hours out of Paris, I'd invited my comrade from the Netherlands, Leakey Smits, who I'd worked with there in an election and organizing campaign previously, along with Ron Meyer, to attend. And she was doing a workshop to pay for her dinner, so to speak. I was here, there, and everywhere, so only attended for a minute, but knew it had gotten good reviews from all reports, and it had something to do with an onion. Indeed, it seems to have also grown long legs. Here's how it works. The circles, or levels, are like the various skins peeled from an onion. The tabs with members' names allow the organizers and leaders to plot the local group membership and their stages of development. The goal is to move them closer and closer to the center of the onion as primary leaders, but for all members, the technique is useful for the team to plot the increasing engagement of members. As they move from the outer rings, their color changes as well, but even if it's the same tab, at a glance when looking at the chart, one can chart the progress. In this work, you never know what's going to stick, but Leakey's onion stuck hard and now has become a permanent fixture in the work of many ACORN affiliates. Thanks, sister. We owe a debt. Hopefully, it's been fully paid. This is Wade Rathke. For questions or comments, www.chieforganizer.org. You take it from here to there.
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All right, that was a newly discovered artist from Kenya, Ayubu Uganda. So we're off to the African continent, which we hang out with a lot on this show, and one of Senegal's greatest artist right before us. Here we go. Baba Mall.

right, up next is Ricardo Levo from the Kinshasa, Zaire, the Democratic Republic of the Congo.

ride from the Republic of Congo to the mountains of Mexico, Lila Downs.

Up next is Baba Ball with his Traveler album.

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1: 93% of homes have air conditioning nationwide, as do 96% of households in the areas with high heat risk this week. But that leaves 6 million unprotected with current U.S. heat dome. Arizona, Florida, Missouri, North Dakota, and Ohio have made it harder to pass voter ballot initiatives by requiring a larger majority to approve rather than a simple majority. Studies have found that unpaid interns receive fewer job offers and earn 40% less in median starting salaries than paid interns. U.S. cattle herd is at its lowest level in 75 years. Two federal judges denied a Trump administration rule allowing the Education Department to disqualify employers from participating in a student loan forgiveness program for public servants if they supported undocumented immigrants, diversity initiatives, and other issues. Trump refused to renew NAFTA trade deal with Mexico and Canada. Social Security will introduce a process to sign up babies for the investment program at the same time they're registered for a Social Security number. To date, nearly a million people who bought Trump's meme coin lost money, according to a report by the cryptocurrency and analytics firm Nansen. Their losses totaled $3.81 billion. Taylor Swift of pop music wed Travis Kelce of the NFL in a ceremony officiated by comedian Adam Sandler at New York City's Madison Square Garden Arena complex. Observers of Indian politics acknowledge that accolades and awards have become an expectation during Prime Minister Modi's foreign trips, as his personality-driven politics curry the ability to project international approval. Many of the awards are created specifically for him, and he is their first recipient. Voters are turning to new AI tools to serve as nonpartisan researchers, viewing them as viable alternatives to traditional news coverage, voter guides, or social media. Louisiana Supreme Court paused the prosecution of the state's Republican Attorney General hours after a grand jury in New Orleans indicted her over letters she sent city officials bullying them about being removed from office. Voice of the People Daily Bulletin presents people's news about action and issues that demand action. This is Wade Rathke, and this bulletin is brought to you thanks to ACORN, Local 100, Social Policy Magazine, and the Affiliated Media Foundation Movement, AMFM.
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Up next is Peter Sarstedt, Indian born, raised in the UK. Katrina.

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Up next is British singer-songwriter Joan Armatrading with Love and Affection.

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2: This is Wade Rathke with the Chief Organizer's Report. Politics of revenge punishes the Western Slope. This is a story of the blindness of revenge when politics punishes people, because a central player in this tragedy is Trump and his endless, extreme, and irrational capacity for revenge. It is a contemporary drama. The surprising stage for this play is Rio Blanco County in the far northwestern corner of Colorado's Western Slope. Few likely know this area or anything about it, and if they do, likely only recognize it having stumbled that way because of its closeness to Dinosaurs National Monument, short miles away in Vernal, Utah. Although the biggest town in this lightly populated county, larger than the whole state of Rhode Island, is Meeker, I know the area because of another small town called Rangeley. My family never lived in Rangeley. We actually lived some miles out of town in a company camp that was then run for employees and their families by the California Oil Company, now branded as Chevron. They were drilling in a field in Rio Blanco and maintained a small refinery in Rangeley as well. My father was a bookkeeper there for 5 years until being transferred to help open their office in Irvine, Kentucky. My brother Dale was born in Rangeley. I've only been back a couple of times. Once, after driving a car I bought from a friend in the Bay Area and spent the night in a workers' boarding house after sitting in the audience of a school board meeting and listening to them speculate over the growth that might come from developing oil shale, which never happened. Another time with my family on what at the time was our annual Western camping vacation and roots tour we drove through. The town had a minute of fame in the New Yorker some years ago because of the amazing acoustics found in an abandoned oil tank there, which was developed into a museum and music venue of sorts. Mainly, Rio Blanco County was oil and cattle country. The name Rangeley was an example of a town telling it like it was. Rio Blanco was in the news again and on the front page of the New York Times recently, which is the real point of this story. This time it started with a huge fire, the fifth largest in Colorado history, that destroyed 137,000 acres, including a number of ranches and their grazing area. The Federal Emergency Management Agency, FEMA, exists for just this kind of disaster. The governor requested almost $30 million in aid. Normally, this would be routine, but not in Trump world. The request for aid has been rejected twice now, last fall and again this spring. Is this a hardball partisan problem? No. The county voted almost 81% for Trump and only about 17% for Harris. Folks don't slough off their citizen duties. 77% voted in the 2024 election. The majority voted to continue to have legalized abortion while opposing same-sex marriage. They approved the Rangeley school bond. The largest margin, over 90%, opposed any ban to big cat hunting. One of my indelible memories from my boyhood there, as well as the frequent trips we made back to Rangeley for many summers, was seeing a huge mountain lion stretched over the city hall steps that had been killed to collect the bounty on them then. Trump ignored their plea because the governor was a Democrat, and he was protesting the fact that a former Colorado County clerk was serving a 9-year sentence for having tampered with a voting machine while trying to prove Trump won in 2020. He was demanding that she be freed, and his peak, more than willing to punish everyone in Rio Blanco County to satisfy his revenge. Ironically, there is now a current dispute this summer because the same governor commuted the clerk's sentence and let her out of jail, which infuriated many in the state, although that hasn't meant that Trump has pardoned the people of Rio Blanco from their undeserved punishment. There's little comfort for them that they are not alone. As the Times reported, as of June, Trump has issued 57 major disaster declarations in his second term, according to the Revolving Door Project, which scrutinizes the influence of money in politics. The group calculates that the president has rejected 23 extreme weather requests a majority from Democratic governors, including the one for Rio Blanco County. Come on, man. Do right. This is Wade Rasky. For questions or comments, www.chieforganizer.org. You take it from here to there.

0: music for all occasions, Banter Nuts Radio. Yes, y'all, here I am, DJ Charles Ray, along with
1: BB Mwamba.
0: Yes, give us a holler at BANTUNAUTS. And yes, I have music from China, music from South Korea coming through, music from Japan, and also music from Taiwan coming through. After this, you know what I'm saying? Up next, y'all. That's what I meant. Up next. And later on, I'm going to play something from Angela Bofill, Roy Ayers, El DeBarge, Roberta Flack, Action Bronson, and on and on and on, y'all. So I know y'all like saying, ooh, ooh, ooh, ooh, ooh, you know? So, yes, that's what we do, man. We give you great music for y'all just feast your ears into and stuff like that. So I just can't wait to play it to y'all. So, yeah.
1: Yes, and the music can be from anywhere, like Charles just said. Now it's going to be Asia. And if you're an artist and would like to have your music play on our show, contact us through social media and our website, bantunuts.com.
0: Word up, y'all. All right, let's get it on, y'all. Enjoy.

0: Will Pan from Taiwan, featuring Tia Ray from China. The name of the track is called Moonlight. And before that, I played Hiroyuki Namba from Japan. The name track is called Tropical Exposition. And before that is by Miko from South Korea, and also reside in right now in ATL, Atlanta, that is. And also along with, if I can say this correctly, it's like a French type of word. D-E-C-O-T-E-A-U. You know what I'm saying? Let me just say it like that. And but the name of the track is called Sway Zay. And so it's like a beat maker type of groove. So, yeah. So shout outs to Miko, straight out of South Korea. Yeah. And to set it off is by Luhan from Japan. No, not Japan, but China. My bad. I'm sorry, Luhan. Luhan from China, y'all. So the name of the track is called Promises, y'all. And speaking of promises, BB got probably got some scoop on anything what you just heard or something just coming or whatever. So what's up, BB?
1: Yes. Yeah, so earlier you played a track that's using the music from the show Squid Game, and that was a little unexpected. So I looked up some facts about the show Squid Game. It was released on September 17 on Netflix, and it broke records on Netflix. At the time, it was the most popular show ever on Netflix. In a few days, it was watched by millions of people around the world. So it's a 9-episode Korean thriller. In the show, hundreds of people who have massive amounts of debt are invited to compete in a game. If they win, they become rich. If they lose, they die. And so all the drama that's around that. So it's about people who are desperate for money and what they can do for money. And one thing that's interesting with Netflix, I think I heard it on NPR radio show, they were talking about how foreign movies, Netflix is showing that foreign movies can be popular in the U.S., because for a long time, many movies, when they were popular outside of the U.S., Hollywood would remake another version of the movie with American actors. Yeah. But Netflix is showing that it's not necessary. You can just use the original movies and show them here in the U.S.
0: And it's pretty much similar what we're doing, you know.
1: With the music,
0: yeah, yes. With the music. We just give you global music, just like Netflix giving you global films, mm-hmm. and things like that. So, you know, don't let the language barrier just block y'all from making that connection with, the world like right. that, you know. You got tools to actually just know what the language is actually saying. So you got translations in our technology and things like that. So if you please, you know, check out a foreign film and set the settings on the caption to English, you know, and probably they can speak the English, or you just read it as they are saying their native language. You mm-hmm, know?
1: Mm-hmm. And you can watch all kinds of movies on Netflix. And like Charles said, with the music, just check out Bentonauts.
0: Yeah. And also, if you want to translate the lyrics, just find a website that translate the lyrics, you know?
1: Yep.
0: So that's what I do to know where the cuss word is at, you know?
1: Yeah.
0: So, yeah, that's how we do, y'all. Okay. Next up, any other words?
1: No, that's it. Next.
0: Oh, cool. Yeah. Next up, I'm going to play like old school festival Afro-Caribbean type of groove. So, yes, y'all, just stay tuned with us, Bantanas Radio. Enjoy the mix, y'all. Check it out, y'all. Yeah.
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0: That was El DeBarge. The name of the track is called Who's Johnny? And before that was by Roy Ayers. The name of the track is called Land of Fruit and Honey. And the set it off is by Angela Bofill. The name of the track is called The Voyage. And we got more coming your way, but underneath us we have Roberta Flack. The name of the track is called Children's Songs. Any words, BB?
1: Yes, about Roy Harris. He released an album in 2020. That's his latest album. The album is called Roy Ayers GID002. And the letters GID refers to a concert series that he did that's called Jazz is Dead. And as far as the track Who's Johnny is the debut solo single by El DeBarge. It was released in 1986.
0: Word up, word up. We got more coming your way. Bantunauts Radio, so stay there. Don't touch that dial, y'all. Check it out.

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1: Hi, this is Sam Z from Sydney, Australia. 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Radio.

Thank you for listening to Bantanaz Radio. That's it for us. We're going to continue on with the music. Don't touch that dial. Stay tuned for the next program. Don't go nowhere still. And yes, y'all, thank you for listening and take care of each other. We'll catch y'all next time, same channel. And great music, y'all. So yes, y'all, we up out here. Thank you so much for listening and share the wealth. And stay tuned for our page. You know what I'm saying? We on Instagram. We on Facebook. We on Twitter. And we have our own website. That's bantanaz.com, y'all. All right, y'all. We up out here. Thank you so much. Peace.

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1: This is Wade Rathke with the Chief Organizer's Report. Patriotism has value. Traveling around the world, there's no question that Trump has made it harder to be an American. There's always been a fair amount of explaining involved, but there's no way to rationalize the inexplicable and indefensible except to note that we are all involved in fighting for freedom in our home countries now. We have to stand tall and accept that being an American now involves a certain amount of embarrassment over the greed, racism, and chauvinism spewing from the White House. We've gotten some rare respite from these feelings, surprisingly, by hosting the World Cup. Most of us are pretty ignorant of the beautiful game. Who knew a red card meant that a player was ejected from that game and one more? But it's been wonderful to see and hear the oohs and ahs from foreign visitors first discovering America, even if it's a hard swallow to take pride in Buc-ee's, knowing that every dollar spent is enriching its far-right, arch-conservative Texas owner. At the 250-year mark, patriotism is still considered as part of the political division in the country. Conservatives see this as their sole preserve, and liberals seem to resist making an equal or superior claim. Reading a lead article in a recent New Yorker, the author claimed he was almost 25 years old before loving America, and becoming a patriot crossed his mind. I found that hard to believe and alien to me, possibly because I was raised in the West and South. How did he miss scouting in this constant refrain? Where was he at the daily assembly when the flag was raised or when everyone stood for the Pledge of Allegiance at the beginning of class? He correctly listed a litany of the country's shortcomings, and it's not a short list. But that's what the fight is about. It's not something to shy away from or hide your head. In the same issue, his article had an antidote in the story of a pilot in Ukraine who was so committed to the country that he and his comrades were flying daily missions to take down Russian attack drones as private citizens on their own time and money. Patriotism was life and death in that piece. I've been reading a number of books timed to the 250 years. A recent one made the correct case that we're an unfinished revolution, and that was rife with examples of how that's been played out over the past decades. Another put our own revolution in perspective at the time when the whole world was changing and we were not as quite as fundamental as we might think in our own self-regard. As a young country, we still have a lot of work to do in the trenches, far from fireworks and celebrations. Why should progressives surrender the flag? Why should we stand second to anyone in love of our country? George Orwell, cited in the early article, is right. The problem is not patriotism, it's nationalism. Loving your own country doesn't mean hating other countries and their people. In fact, it can help you understand why others also love their native lands. Travel the world, and you'll find out how lucky and privileged you've been to have been born an American, warts and all. Realizing that, accept the burden to make sure America becomes even better and take seriously its responsibility to the rest of the world. Why not pledge some allegiance to that vision of America? That's what patriotism should be all about. This is Wade Rathke. For questions or comments, www.chieforganizer.org. You take it from here to there.
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0: You don't stop right here on the station. We are known as Bantonauts Radio. And yes, y'all, I am DJ Charles Ray. And also here with me is
1: BB Mwamba.
0: Give the holla at Bantunauts. And yes, we got a lot of great music coming your way. But first, man, how y'all feel the new theme of our show, Bantonauts, by Uniwa? Big shout outs to Uniwa for giving us this track. And now we're going to play this for now on our episode. So, man, let us know how you feel about it. All you got to do is reach us. How they should reach us, BB?
1: You can contact us via social media. We're on Facebook, Twitter, Instagram. 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
0: And also, check out the music of Uniwa and all the musical outlets, you know what I'm saying? That's Uniwa, Y-U-N-A W-A, y'all. All right, let's get it on, Bantunauts Radio.

0: job. That was Joe Boy. The name of the track is called Cubana. And before that, I played Simi along with Leah. And the name of the track is called Adua, which is a remix. And the set it off is by AP along with Buju. And the name of the track is called Day For Me off the Sincerely AP album. You know what I'm saying? So, yeah, y'all, you're vibing with Bam Tonight's Radio on the set, on the strength right here at the station. Big shout-outs to Patrick Oliver. Happy 25th anniversary of Say It Loud literary program, you know what I'm saying, that he's been doing on the strength here, you know, here in the United States, just different states, different, you know, cities and things like that. So it's not just only one place, it's many places. So much love to Patrick Oliver, man. And also big shout outs to Osiris Bali, you know what I'm saying? And also big shout outs to Tiffany Funtnow from she's a librarian from Boston, Massachusetts. So big love, y'all. Yeah. What's up, BB?
1: Yes, I have a few facts to share about Leah and Simi, the two singers from Nigeria. Simi is a Nigerian singer, songwriter, and actress. She started her career as a gospel singer, and she released her first studio album in 2008. Leah is a newest artist. She signed on Davido's label, and she's also from Lagos in Nigeria. And let me see what other facts can I share about Leah. That's mainly it that I found, that she was born in 1999, so she's still young and just getting started in her career.
0: Oh, that's cool. That's cool right there. Yeah, y'all, holla at us, Bam Tonight's Radio, and enjoy the music. We're going to swing it over to Diamond Platinums, Panther Ranking, and others, y'all. Right here, next, Bam Tonight's Radio, y'all. Check it out.

0: Name of the track is called Creep. That's off the Crazy Sexy Cool album. And before that, I played something from Jeremy and along with YG. And the name of the track is called Don't Tell 'Em. And before that is by Petra Ranking featuring Naya Shinsky. And the name of the track is called Nakapinda. And off the album called Wilmer, that's W-I-L-M-E-R. And to set it off is by Diamond Platinums. And the name of the track is called Melody featuring Jay Wills. And it's off his new album called First of All, man. So go and check that out, y'all, by Diamond Platinums. And we got more music coming your way. And BB got something to say. Bars.
1: Yes, I have something to say about Nyachinski. He's a Kenyan rapper and singer. He first became famous in the 90s in his country as a member of a hip-hop trio called Kleptomaniacs. He then launched a solo career. When he was 21, his family relocated to the United States in Delaware, and he quit music, and his parents wanted him to go back to college, but he didn't want to, and he preferred working, and he ended up working as a truck driver, and he experienced challenges adjusting to his new environment, to the life in the United States. And in some interviews, he talks about how the life of a truck driver and the work of a truck driver is difficult because of the loneliness and being by yourself on the road for hours.
0: Yeah.
1: And eventually he went back to the studios and relocated to Kenya in 2016 and started over his career. Those were a few facts about
0: Shout out to all the truck drivers, you know saying, that listening to us, you know saying. Big shout out to Leto. And Leto, we got your song coming up in the next hour. So if y'all have any special requests, just like Leto had done, you know, just shoot it to us at our Facebook page, or also you can deliver it to us at email, that's bantanots@gmail.com. And yeah, y'all, let us know what you like to listen and like to hear and want us to play and things like that. You know what I'm saying? So next up, we got Nelly coming up next and Juvenile coming up later, and on with Bantanots Radio, y'all. And man, if y'all having a good time, let us know. Yeah, Bantanots Radio. Check it out.

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1: Yeah, that was Spice

0: Juvenile. The name of the track is called Huh? Off the 400 Degrees album. And to set it off is by Nelly. The name of the track is called EI. And yes, y'all, we got more for you, Bantanauts Radio, y'all. And yeah, what's up, BB?
1: If you're an artist listening to this show and you would like us to play your music, feel free to contact us via our website, bantanauts.com, or email us at bantanauts@gmail.com.
0: Okay. Let's go to Congo, where you're from, BB, and just let the people have it, all right? And yeah, man, give us a holler, you know what I'm saying? BANTUNAUTS, y'all. Check it out.

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1: This is Wade Rathke with the Daily Voice of the People News Bulletin. Sales of previously occupied U.S. homes slowed in June, but a key measure of home prices climbed to an all-time high, adding to affordability challenges for prospective home buyers with mortgage interest rates also rising. The killing of Lorenzo Salgado Araujo by ICE agents in Houston looking for someone else has incited outrage in Texas and beyond. Araujo's sons believe their father tried to get away because he was being chased by unmarked cars. Ronaldo Salgado, his oldest son, and a growing number of elected officials and immigration activists have demanded an independent inquiry. New Air Force One lacks the same defensive countermeasures that were security features of the old model, including its advanced anti-missile capabilities, according to multiple officials. Grocery industry has struggled over the past 18 months as higher food bills, reductions in food stamp programs, and the rise in the use of weight loss medications with shoppers who are buying less. Gas prices due to the war with Iran also hit shoppers, but summertime discounts are not lowering overall grocery bills. Longtime president of the Palestinian Authority set Palestinian parliamentary elections for this November in what would be the first such vote in more than two decades. Israeli military confirmed the authenticity of a photograph depicting a detainee in his underwear, blindfolded and lashed to a metal rod. Image circulated widely online after being reposted by a Palestinian activist. An Israeli soldier first posted it and then deleted his account. Human rights advocates say the photo demonstrates war crimes. Trump administration has forced out the three remaining members of an independent bipartisan commission that supports states in administering U.S. elections. Latest exchange of air strikes by the U.S. and Iran represents some of the heaviest bombardment they have carried out since reaching a ceasefire agreement last month. A New York appeals court ruling threw out a $500 million penalty against the Trumps, freeing up cash in Trump's Schwab account, triggering an automated overdrive of stock purchases and transactions. Voice of the People Daily Bulletin presents People's News about action and issues that demand action. This is Wade Rathke, and this bulletin is brought to you thanks to ACORN, Local 100, Social Policy Magazine, and the Affiliated Media Foundation Movement, AMFM.

0: Yeah, good evening. I'm your host, Ross Levi. Man, you're inside the One Love Reggae Party, and we're going to give you some nice, nice reggae right here on this beautiful, beautiful evening. Enough respect to each and every one of you tuned in and to the vibes, you know. Yeah, enough respect to you. We're going to keep this party rolling, man. We're going to move inside some Wayne Wonder alongside Mr. G. It's called Tough Times.
1: That was the one who saved him from 1994. The doctor said, hey, I didn't do anything. I walk out of the room like a dead man.
2: Must get better.
3: Must. We come from the garrison.
0: Tribute to Tiger.

I Just, yeah, from the EP Be Strong. 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Ex-Girlfriend, yeah, gonna move inside. Yardcore and my man Pressure. Bus Pipe alongside I Wayne. This one's called Ready Now.

0: It's a musical disc, Yardcore, Pressure Bus Pipe, and my man, I Wayne. Yeah, it's called Ready Now. It's the remix.
1: Them say you already know.
0: The One Love Reggae Party. Now we're going to move inside. Hand salute from my man, Sergeant Remo, the Mexican Sergeant Remo. Check him out, guys. Hand salute, your community radio station.

cookies for my sweets. Yeah, you inside the mix, man. I'm your host, Ron Slevine. Okay, guys, we're going to keep rocking the music. We got about 8 minutes. We got some Onswad coming up right here for Steve and Brenda. I didn't have a selection that you were looking for, though. I don't know what my Onswad is in my collection, but I do have an Onswad selection I'm going to play for you guys. This one's called Give Me Your Love. All right, Steve and Brenda from the request line. This one's just for you.

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From the request line, sounds from the mighty, mighty Antoine Helen out of the UK. Yeah, this one's called Give Me Your Love.

So that one's called Give Me Your Sweet, Sweet Lovin'. Yeah, gotta move inside sounds, some old school sounds there from Rita Marley. This one's called King Street. Okay, so we're gonna box this Rita Marley back from the top. It's called King Street.

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1: This is Wade Rathke with the Daily Voice of the People News Bulletin. From 2021 to 2024, Louisiana sent back a total of more than $111 million to the USDA in unused WIC benefits that were meant to benefit women and children. 2023 USDA report ranked Louisiana 50th in the nation for WIC participation. Federal judge blocked the U.S. Postal Service from changing its delivery of mail-in ballots, ruling that policies directed by Trump breached legal terms the agency accepted more than 4 years ago to ensure timely delivery of mail ballots. Arkansas courts ruled that restrictions on petition canvassers for initiatives were unconstitutionally restrictive. Federal immigration officials have detained more than 10,000 people in the last 5 days, a major surge that has stemmed from a push within Immigration and Customs Enforcement to increase arrest rates. USDA says more than one-third of U.S. food ends up going to waste, in part because consumers throw away food they think has gone bad when it hasn't. California has now banned sell-by dating. Russian missiles and drones pounded Kiev and other Ukrainian cities, killing at least 17 people and wounding more than 80. A flurry of cases alleging academic fraud involving top Chinese researchers and prestigious scientific journals has made video blogger Zheng Chonghanwei a celebrity and perhaps China's most powerful person in medical science. Google lost a lengthy battle to overturn a fine of about $4.7 billion imposed by the European Union over requirements for device manufacturers deploying the tech giant's Android operating system. Losing an appeal to EU's Court of Justice, the bloc's top court. A review of research on 67 health outcomes concluded that for most adults, drinking coffee on a daily basis was more likely to benefit health than harm it. The analysis found people who drink several cups of coffee a day are 20% less likely to die early compared with people who drink little or no coffee. Workers at nuclear power plants could be exposed to higher levels of radiation under a proposal by the federal nuclear regulator to loosen safety limits. Voice of the People Daily Bulletin presents People's News about action and issues that demand action. This is Wade Rathke, and this bulletin is brought to you thanks to Acorn International, United Labor Unions, Local 100, Social Policy Magazine, and the Affiliated Media Foundation Movement, AMFM.

everybody. Yes, wicked every time, man. Wicked, wicked, wicked, wicked. It's called The Amazing Rhythm. And that was amazing. Yeah, yeah. Hey, guys. Good to be back. Had a week off. Hanging out in Jamaica. Okay. Fresh from Jamaica. Yeah. Hanging out at Reggae Sound Fest. And traveling across JA, just having a nice, nice time. Wish you guys could join me sometime, man. You know, it'd really be nice. Really be nice. Met a lot of different people, man, from some of everywhere. You know, it was great. And it's always a pleasure, man. Reggae Sound Fest was off the chain. But yes, back to reality, man. Back here, loving what I do right here is the radio. And sharing the vibes with you guys, you know, so that's all good. Okay, so keep it locked right here. It's your community radio station, and we're gonna rock your reggae. All right, it's the voice of the people. Enough respect, appreciate you tuning in. Tune in, check out the vibes.

and Tony B. That one's called Ragamuffin. Yes. Reggae party's back, guys. Moving inside. Busy. You know, I know why they call him Busy Man, because Busy Signal is coming out with hit after hit. And I mean, you know, I have to give him credit, man. Busy Signal is busy. We're going to back this one back from the top. This one's called Juvie. Slow down. Slow your roll. All right. Talking to the youth. Check it out.

Yeah, sounds there from Cecile. Brand new selection. Gonna move inside Kabaka Pyramid. Alongside Anna Lee Brown. This one's called You. Brand new, just for you.

0: from Kalia, nothing can justify.
1: Yes, I'm the most king of fire, Kenya man. And I'm on fire. Keep it burning,
0: Yeah, we got some sounds here from the Meditations from Jamaica. The Meditations, yeah.

Sounds from the Meditations, Fly Natty Dread. We're going to move inside one of my favorite selections by the Meditations. This one's called Miracles, the Meditations.

Yeah, sounds from the Meditations. Gonna move inside classic tunes from my man Hugh Mundell. Yeah, the late Hugh Mundell died as a youngster, man. This one's called 24 Hours a Day. Reggae music at its best.

Yeah, they call the man Hugh Mundell. The late Hugh Mundell was a rising star at the time, man. Another selection by Hugh Mundell. This one called Red, Green, and Gold. It's an Irishian song. Yeah. Hugh Mundell, the One Love Reggae Party.

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1: This is Wade Brasky with the Chief Organizing Report. Air conditioning is an issue. Weeks away from our global beat the heat day, so-called heat domes in Europe recently and huge sections of the Midwest and Northeast United States and Canada make it hard not to find ourselves in discussions about air conditioning. Going down dark holes on social media sites, it's been interesting to see how many World Cup visitors from the UK and Europe comment on the existence and level of air conditioning in the USA. The Washington Post reviewed the status of ACs under the current heat dome. They found that about 3 million households in areas of major or extreme heat risk lacking air conditioning. About 93% of homes have air conditioning nationwide, as do 96% of households in the areas with high heat risk. They go deeper as well, noting that in Michigan's Wayne County, nearly 1 in 10 households, 63,000 people, lack cooling, according to Census Bureau estimates. In Ohio's Cayuga County, where Cleveland is, 41,500 households, or about 7.5%. In New York's Monroe County, 12%, or 29,000 households, lack air conditioning. In Detroit, where the heat index is forecast to hit 105 this week, an estimated 37,000 households, about 17% of the city, don't have air conditioning. In some neighborhoods, as many as 1 in 5 homes lack air conditioning. It goes without saying that these are largely the lower-income neighborhoods and housing situations where our members live and where we have organized for years. These statistics don't include homes that might have air conditioners but aren't using them or are using them only rarely in order to be able to pay their soaring electric utility bills, even while endangering their health, especially for the elderly. Within ACORN, our conversations underline the divergence in policy and cultural views on these subjects. In Toronto and other Canadian cities, we have won thousands of air conditioners for lower-income tenants, especially, as well as a maximum heat ordinance in New Westminster and cooling centers in buildings in Hamilton. In France, where the death count is over 1,000 from their heat wave, air conditioning is politically divisive. The far-right party has championed putting air conditioning in public buildings and schools, while the farther left party has only advocated shutters and fans, all of which leads to some head-scratching in our discussions. One of our team almost went on a rant recently about the European advocacy of heat pumps as an environmental good, wondering if they didn't realize that the same pump not only handles heat in the winter, but cooling in the summer. In the U.S., health experts make the case that air conditioning is one of the proven public health measures we have to deal with extreme heat. In France, many believe that temperatures under 76 Fahrenheit are unhealthy. In the U.S., and even more so in India, where our members are dealing with some temperatures approaching 50 degrees Celsius, the government has tried to intervene in manufacturing air conditioners to make sure they cannot be set below 65 Fahrenheit. In protecting the environment in the U.S., climate virtue signaling is when air conditioning in homes and offices is set at 75 and above. It's a big, hot world. Living in New Orleans along the Gulf Coast, people have largely gone past this discussion, where modern home construction often made areas unlivable, and even where homes were built to deal with tropical levels of heat. Without air conditioning, at the least, many months would be, how shall I say this, uncomfortable. Houses in the city that were built over 100 years ago, with open hallways, large windows, shutters, and more on a Caribbean model. In the 60s and 70s, I lived in homes where attic fans did the job. Schools didn't have AC, and shorts in schools were forbidden. I had a disassembled attic fan in my shed forever. They hardly exist anymore. That was then. This is now. Climate change is real. We have to adapt our built environment as well as our personal and community ideologies sometimes. There's no going back. This is Wade Brasky for questions or comments, www.chieforganizer.org. You take it from here to there. Mexico y Puerto Rico.

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1: This is Wade Brathke with the Chief Organizer's Report, Acorn Tuesdays, Housing Scams, Bin Man, and more. For folks in Birmingham and Acorn members arriving for their conference, there will finally be something to talk about besides what was once called unseasonable heat, but is now clearly climate change and the wave of the future. England is playing someone, and hardly matters whom, but I believe it's Norway, in the World Cup. And that will fully change the conversation, at least for several hours this evening. For my part, there's been lots to hear and to learn about what we are doing, issues in Birmingham, and of course, Acorn Development. On the Acorn side, I was delighted to hear about a development over the last year in Leeds in Northern England. The organizers are calling Acorn Tuesdays. Almost every Tuesday since May 2025, between a half dozen and 20 Acorn members have come into the office like a small tornado to take on a range of tasks that might have normally either been done by organizers or, more likely, not done at all. This has ranged from making phone calls to other members and updates or for turnout to hitting the doors, working stalls, or making posters and signs for action and rallies. I was reminded of the Moral Mondays in North Carolina and Georgia assembled to prod and protest deeply conservative and undemocratic proposals in those states that were organized several years ago. These Acorn Tuesday-type efforts are exciting, and I'm betting as the word gets out, they spread throughout England and Wales, but also to affiliates around the world. That would be wonderful. I also heard quite a lot about various housing schemes in Birmingham from Acorn's office director, some of which concerned initiatives of the council to try to put together affordable new council housing, and some of which almost seemed like Peaky Blinders scams. It's shared equity projects modeled on a Scottish program or something on the order of a private-public partnership, though joining aspiring council flat owners and the council, both investing and then splitting in various proportions the cost of construction. And if there's a sale at some point, shares in the equity in order to keep the chain of affordable housing unbroken. Maybe that'll work, maybe it won't, but too much of it, as Paul Barnes pointed out to me, are based on what Americans would call eminent domain, which is a public takeover of the properties for development. From a favored pub, Paul pointed out a long street of former warehouses near the center of town that were scheduled for housing in this way, but also were part of a more controversial program in some buildings. In those buildings, the council meets its requirement to house the homeless, many with mental or disabilities, but all lower income. They do so by contracting with private companies through a rent subsidy, something like a U.S. Section 8, but worse. The private company, now acting in effect as a landlord for the council, can top off some of their cost of providing other services and deduct it from the recipient's benefit checks, leaving them in bad shape. The tenants don't have a lease, but are there as a public placement, giving them no rights to protest conditions, oppose evictions, or much of anything else. The same company is contracted or allowed to some contract to provide services to support the residents from what I was hearing, there's little to no accountability, allowing this to be just more bills being paid by the council, scamming the residents. Some of these companies have been dodgy as well, opening the door to even more Peaky Blinders-like activity. When one of the organizers mentioned organizing in Small Heath, my head almost snapped around. Before I lose you in the weeds, the biggest hoots and hollers I heard when sitting with the organizers were triggered by Neil Farage, the Brexit architect and leader of the dangerously ascendant Reform Party in the UK. He got himself embroiled in a financial scandal, resigned his seat in Parliament, and then announced he was running for re-election in the same seat. What's not textbook political chicanery is that he has an intriguing opponent with almost as much name recognition as he has, and that's Bin Man. This is a guy rumored to have a government job who wears something like a metal garbage can on his head. He's on the ballot. His platform not only seeks more bins or garbage cans everywhere, and incidentally, we saw none in the Birmingham train station, but other zingers like his commitment to build one affordable house, which he says, with tragic truth, would be more than the existing government has produced. Other planks in his platform run along the same directions. It would be wild if he beat Farage and ended up in Parliament. This is Wade Brathke. For questions or comments, www.chieforganizer.org. You take it from here to there.

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1: This is Wade Rathke with the Daily Voice of the People News Bulletin. A boom in state policies legalizing backyard housing construction is allowing some families to build multi-generational compounds for grandparents, parents, and grandchildren to all live together on the same property in accessory dwelling units. For American children born in the 1980s, the odds of making more than their parents were roughly 50% compared to those born in the 1940s that were 90%. China's firing of a submarine-launched long-range ballistic missile came as Australia secured more defense deals with Pacific Island nations. Only 16% of U.S. workers went on a date with a colleague last year, down from 40% in 2009. Workplace crushes have waned too, with the share of workers reporting one collapsing from 49% in 2024 to just 22% in 2025. While about one-fifth of adults over 50 met their partners at work, just 13% of those 18 to 29 say the same. Trump called FIFA's president, asking FIFA to review the red card for a U.S. soccer star. It appeared to be the first time since 1962 that a red card during a World Cup didn't result in a suspension. Ukraine has changed how militaries use Patriot systems, but recent attacks prove that adaptations cannot overcome a shortage of interceptors when overwhelmed by too many Russian missiles. As public opinion of AI turns into negative, warnings of mass unemployment reductions diminish from big tech. NASA Administrator Isaacman flew a vintage jet fighter at a 4th of July air show despite federal air safety regulator objections. Refilling global oil stocks will take months or years, weakening U.S. negotiating leverage with Iran despite falling prices and recovering tanker traffic. Inventories fell by 163 million barrels from March to May to their lowest since 1990. In the competition for AI dominance with China, Anthropic's tracking code secretly checked whether a user's computer was set to Chinese time zones and using a web domain name linked to certain Chinese AI companies. They stopped after accusations of surveilling their own customers. Voice of the People Daily Bulletin presents People's News about action and issues that demand action. This is Wade Rathke, and this bulletin is brought to you thanks to Acorn International, Local 100, Social Policy Magazine, and the Affiliated Media Foundation Movement, AMFM.

0: And welcome, listeners. This is Willie Cosme, your host for Salsa from A to Z. Stay with me. I'm here to accompany you on your salsa break. Okay. We're going to get started. I'm going to start it out with something by Los Jubilados, the retirees. Old group of folks from Cuba. This one is called Camaroncito Seco. Once again, this is Willie Cosme. This is salsa from A to Z. Because we got some fine salsa for you today, okay?
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And we just listened to Los Hijos de los Célebres. Those are the sons of the celebrities. They were there with Los Papines and the Palo Sound. And the three sons of the celebrities are the son of Ismael Rivera, the son of Pellín Rodriguez, and the son of Anty Montañez. They're singing together there. And the title of the song is El que lo hereda no lo hurta. He who inherits it, like them, does not steal it. Okay, that's what we just listened to. And we're going to keep it going here. Up next, we got something from, this is Ricardo Lembo and La Máquina Loca. I want to send a shout out to my compa, Ray Ramos, who's listening, I hope, or so he says. I'm going to quiz him later. Just a shout out to you, Ray, okay? But anyway, keeping it going here, we're going to go with something called Mambo Yo-Yo. Enjoy it because it's fine salsa music.

Bam. And from Venezuela, that was Adolescence Orchestra and the title song, Spanish Girl. No translation needed. Keeping it going here. We're going to send a shout out to Bob from Benton. Gave us a call. Bob likes the show. You know, I like it when there's somebody out there at least listening and give me a call every once in a while. We're going to keep it going. We're going to go now with Los Viejos de la Salsa. Well, I'm talking about some old folks here. the old folks of salsas, the group. The title of the song is La Cima del Ritmo, the zenith or the top of rhythm. Here we go.

That's all I gotta say. That was Edgar Joel and Las Alas de Mi Corazón, The Wings of My Heart. My name is Willie Cosme. This is Salsa from A to Z. I'm accompanying you on your salsa break. And up next, we got something from Orquesta Magia Caribeña, a Caribbean magic. It's called No Le Digan, Don't Tell Her.

And that one was called Mi Son Montuno, Montuno Para Gozar. My Son Montuno to Enjoy. Okay, we're going to keep it going. I'm Willie Cosme. This is Salsa from A to Z. And we're going now with something by Brenda K. Starr. It's called Hombre Mio, Hombre Ajeno. My man, not my man. Or someone else's man.

0: 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The voice of the people.
1: This is Wade Bransky with the Chief Organizer's Report. Acorn City's rally for Beat the Heat Day of Action. Let me assure you that Acorn is not ambulance chasing. We did a Beat the Heat campaign in 2025 with a global day of action. This year, we set July 15th for Acorn's Beat the Heat Day of Action months ago. Obviously, we suspected it would be warm. It is summer after all, so that is to be expected. Climate change is real. The globe is warming. None of that's news either. We had nobody to know in choosing the date that, in fact, Britain, France, and Spain, among other countries, would have been in the midst of a record-breaking heat wave that reportedly already accounts for more than 500 dead in Britain, over 1,000 in France, and deadly fires in Spain with broiling heat throughout Europe. This wasn't perfect timing or good luck on Acorn's part. This is simply the way things are going to be until we and others are able to change it. This year, perhaps 50 cities participated in Beat the Heat Day, with over 45 already confirmed and several still in process. Furthermore, this was a culminating event of the campaign, not just one day of action. Acorn in Mumbai has been involved in a series of events for several weeks. Acorn affiliates based in Delhi have been doing actions and events with municipal governments throughout India for weeks in support of our members, who are street vendors and food delivery gig workers, as temperatures have surpassed 40 degrees Celsius. In some cities, we've demanded and won water stations, cooling areas, breaks for all of these outdoor workers. In fact, almost half of the cities that showed out on Beat the Heat Day were in India, not only in Mumbai and Delhi, but also in Patna, Agra, Kolkata, Bhopal, Gaya, Ranchi, and more. A central national demand in India has been declaring heat a disaster along the same spectrum as floods and other natural events that trigger national economic aid and support. Acorn Canada has also inspired and led Acorn's heat campaign for years. In Hamilton and Toronto, we have pressed for several years for heat ordinance for tenants, and we won the first such bylaw in New Westminster earlier this year, mandating cooling at fixed temperatures. We've won more than 1,000 air conditioners in Toronto for elderly and other precarious tenants. Actions were held across Canada in Vancouver, Calgary, Peel, Ottawa, Halifax, London, Moncton, and other cities. News reports were out across the country via the Canadian Broadcasting Corporation. In Paris, Grenoble, and Lyon, Acorn members demanded fans and shutters in France. Our report was released in Cameroon, Kenya, Scotland, and England. In New Orleans, Acorn's ACV brought together more than 20 members to meet with two city council people, one school board member, and our Anthropocene Alliance allies to demand warning sirens for flooding from unusually heavy rains prompted by increased heat in the area. In the 2025 campaign, New Orleans with Local 100 had won heat protections for contract workers with the City of New Orleans. In 2026, Acorn just won commitments from the council to advance the warning and preparation programs. 4 television stations broadcast news of the event and the campaign. Actions in the U.S. are also occurred in Cleveland and Little Rock. If there were 25 city actions last year and 50 this year, there could be hundreds next year. This is a public and community health issue. This is a climate issue. People are dying. Acorn can't end this campaign until we win. This is Wade Bransky. For questions or comments, www.chieforganizer.org. You take it from here to there.

Okay, we're going to keep it going here. We got something by Yoruba Sound. It's called Pobre Seductor, Poor Seducer. Here we go.

Bam, and that was Mimi Ibarra, and the title song, El Peor de los Hombres, The Worst of Men. We know there's some out there, huh? But not me. Okay, keeping it going here. Up next, we got something by La Sabrosura, The Sweetness. It's called Por Nada, For Nothing.

Wow, that was Latin Brothers from Colombia. Pesar is the title of that song, Sorrows. We're going to keep it going here. We're up to the classics right now. And let me tell you what they are.

And that was the classics there, all in a row, all from the 1970s. I hope you enjoyed those, because they were just so fine. I'll be back with some more salsa for you. I'm going to leave you a little something here real nice by... it's called Descarga Rítmica, Rhythmic Jam, okay? I hope you enjoyed the show. I know I did. We'll see you then, okay? Bye.